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And from the Lincoln Center in Fort Collins, Colorado, announcing Don Was and the Pan Detroit Ensemble on August 8th at the Gardens on Spring Creek, performing a deep dive into the Grateful Dead's Blues for Allah and more. 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

Grateful Dead recorded March 31st, 1986 at the Civic Center in Providence, Rhode Island. You heard the back half of set two, drums, space, Comes a Time, Truckin', and Johnny B. Good. According to a note on archive.org, there was no encore at this show because someone threw a bottle at the drummers during Comes a Time. WTF, people. Please stay tuned for a taste of Graham Lesh and the Terrapin Road Show when the Grateful Dead Hour continues.

It's the Grateful Dead Hour. I'm David Gans. Graham Lesh, son of the late Grateful Dead bassist Phil Lesh, has been carrying on his dad's tradition by playing gigs with all-star lineups of collaborators. They're calling it the Terrapin Roadshow, and you can find out where and when they're playing by visiting terrapincrossroads.net. Here's a song from their May 31st show in Monterey, California.

Grateful Dead at the Fillmore Auditorium in San Francisco, July 3rd, 1966. This recording was originally released in the boxed set 30 Trips Around the Sun, and it came out on vinyl this year. You also heard Graham Lesh and Friends, The Terrapin Road Show, recorded in Monte Rio, California on May 31st. They're doing more shows out here in the West this summer. You can find out all about it at terrapincrossroads.net. And now, here are some scenes from next week's Grateful Dead Hour.

0: when Bobby called me in 2018 about doing the Wolf Brothers, my first thought was that, all right, I'm going to get a master class in fearlessness and lack of self-consciousness applied to music from one of the all-time greats, and then I'm going to take that lesson and apply it to every aspect of my life.
1: 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And from the Lincoln Center in Fort Collins, Colorado, announcing Don Was and the Pan Detroit Ensemble on August 8th at the Gardens on Spring Creek, performing a deep dive into the Grateful Dead's Blues for Allah and more. Tickets and more information at lctix.com. That's Don Was and the Pan Detroit Ensemble in Fort Collins on August 8th. lctix.com. This has been Grateful Dead Hour number 1973. Thank you for your kind attention, everybody. I'm David Gans, and I'll meet you back here next week.

0: Please be advised, the following program is rated RR and XXX and is intended for consumption by consenting adults only. Any other use of this program might be dangerous, leading to the destruction of possibly brain cells located in a remote area of the cranium of many unsuspecting near-humanoid individuals. Those who suffer from narrow-mindedness, restricted sense of humor, or monotheistic apoplexia should immediately find something else to do. Adverse side effects from listening to the Eclectic Circus may include nausea, diarrhea, elevated blood pressure, high nerves, mental seizures, ear cramps, outraged sense of decency, and strings of spittle oozing from the corners of the mouth, dripping off the chin, leaving unsightly damp spots on the listener's lap. This warning is given in accordance to the rules and regulations of the FCE, the Federal Commission of Entertainment, the BCA, Beer Consumers of America, your local office of hometown insecurity, and one or two members of the county thought control department.
1: Good evening, young Republicans, and welcome to the first annual Scorched Earth Day celebration, sponsored by the Sons of Conservatism, in cooperation with no one, actually. A couple of announcements before we get going with the entertainment. There's a white Ford Fairlane in the Lexus-only section of the parking lot. Don't get up, you've already been towed. Covert Operations is having a bake sale. They don't say where. And there's a meeting Sunday of the Elitist Club, Exclusionary Chapter, Xenophobic Subcommittee, and no one is invited. Okay, then. Is the band ready? Good. Let's give a warm, reactionary welcome to the foreman.

Well, good evening and welcome to the Eclectic Circus for Friday, July 17th, 2020. Dave with you on WHAY. A shout out first out to the Stern CCA, who have informed me that they indeed tonight are locked and loaded. Okay, yeah, the CCA from Stern's. BCA members are also in attendance. I understand we have a full 8 faithful listeners tuned in tonight. I'm thrilled. That was Gail Garnett, the Australian singer, turning 78 today. Her classic, We'll Sing in the Sunshine, a big hit, recorded in July of 1964, a few years ago. Yeah, quite a few. Let's see, other birthdays today. We do have a bunch of them. Iconic comedian Phyllis Diller, 1917. She passed away in 2012 at the age of 95. We have some quotes from Phyllis. It was always a delight. A bachelor is a guy who never made the same mistake once. His finest hour lasted a minute and a half. My mother-in-law had a pain beneath her left breast. Turned out to be a trick knee. Phyllis Diller. Drummer Joseph Albert Morello, 1928 to 2011, at the age of 82. Sweet Drummer. That's the band Sweet. He wasn't Sweet himself, or he might have been, I don't know. Drummer Mick Tucker, 1947 to 2002. He died of leukemia at the age of 54. Singer-songwriter Phoebe Snow, 1952 to 2011 at the age of 60. Singer-songwriter Nicolette Larson, 1952 to 1997. She was only 45. Drummer Bruce Crump, 1957 to 2015 at the age of 57. Those who are still with us include musician Peter Schickele, a.k.a. PDQ Bach. He turns 85 today. Spencer Davis of the Spencer Davis Group, 81. Singer Gail Garnett, as we mentioned, 78. Turning 73, electronic musician Wolfgang Fluhr from Kraftwerk. Bass player Geezer Butler from Black Sabbath, turning 71. Another bass player turning 71 from Tommy James and the Standells. It was Mike Vail's birthday today. And singer and model and actress Mandy Smith turns 50. Who was Mandy Smith? Well, she was a youngster. She started dating bass player Bill Wyman, who was 47, when she was 13. She married him 6 years later, then divorced him in 1992, 3 years after getting married. Wyman's son later dated Mandy's father. Ah, it's a wonderful world. But it's a crazy world, and we do have notes in the news pertaining to that crazy world. These notes come from our Where's the Fire Department? Where's the Fire Department? 22-year-old Dawson Porter of Eagle River, Alaska, was arrested outside the Fisherman's Bar after arriving there driving a stolen fire truck with its emergency lights flashing. Police said Porter broke into the King Salmon Fire Station around 9 p.m., where he started the truck and drove it through the station's closed bay doors. He then drove west down the Alaska Peninsula Highway about 15 miles, and in the process he caused about $10,000 in damage and put the fire truck out of commission. And firefighters were called to a home in Guilford, Connecticut, but not for a fire. Turns out a resident had fallen through a wood floor in a 177-year-old house, through the floor, and down about 30 feet into a well. The victim treaded water for about 25 minutes while responders worked to hoist him out. Apparently, the well had been covered over by an addition made to the home during an old renovation. Police tweeted, some of these older historical homes may have hazards that were not updated by current code. The victim was okay, wet, but okay.

That wraps up a set that started with Rosemary Clooney's classic, a big hit for her back in 1954, This Old House. And the Spencer Davis Group with Steve Winwood, When I Come Home from 1966, Spencer Davis himself turning 81 today, and we will be hearing from Steve Winwood later on this evening, an encore performance. Aha! Missouri, that's the name of the group, Going Home from 1977, and Bringing It Home, Don't I Know You, song written by my brother Jim and his partner Mark. And the group is their duo, Old Dogs, New Tricks. Came out this year. Unfortunately, it was released in March just as the lockdown occurred, and they weren't able to get CDs out to anyone for months, except a few. I got them. All right, so there you have Old Dogs, New Tricks, Don't I Know You. I like that. My brother plays cello on there. Moving along, this is the Eclectic Circus for July 17th, 2020. Nice to have CCA members aboard, along with the BCA members, beer consumers and cannabis consumers, and just general consumers out there. Whatever it takes to get you through the night. Let's move along to our notes in the news, and these notes come from our School Dazed and Confused department. School Dazed and Confused. 52-year-old Belinda Gale Foundren of Evans, Louisiana, was charged with filing or maintaining false public records after it was discovered that she was writing fake doctor's notes for high school students so they could get out of class. Foundren, who worked at a medical clinic, charged $20 for each excuse. It was common knowledge among students that the excuses were for sale. Two students obtained excuses on 14 occasions. Foundren's fraud came to light when someone from the school board called a doctor about the notes. And the doctor, of course, denied having authorized these notes. Her bond was set at $15,000. In the fall of 2018, the Florida Department of Law Enforcement launched Fortify Florida. This was an app intended for students to anonymously report suspicious activity. Since then, more than 6,000 tips have been received statewide, but school officials are feeling mostly frustration.

0: So the went to this place, the Cafe U. I called the word over. I said, hey, Garson.
1: It's Garson.
0: I said, okay,
1: Garson.
0: Then he ordered some wine. I said, we'll have a bottle of Moet.
1: It's Moet.
0: Pardon moi, Francois. Forget that. We'll have a bottle of blank the blank. It's Blanc de Blanc. He gave me the Oh God 360s. So he gives me the check, I get my credit card. He fills out the numbers in the credit card slip, and he says, Monsieur, what should I film for a tip? I said, that's quite easy, Francois. Leave it Blanc.

0: And there we have Tyler Bryant and the Shakedown from 2017, wrapping up a set that started with Kyle L. Woolley, Don't Eat the Special, followed by Steve Mittleman, French Restaurant. Then we had Sweet, the English group with Sweet F.A. from 1996. Mick Tucker, the drummer with that band, was born on July 17th, 1947, unfortunately passed away in 2002 at the age of 54 from leukemia. Etta James, next with I'll Take Care of You from 1998. Oh, Etta sounds wonderful. Tommy James and the Shondells in there with Moni from 1968. The bass player on that recording, Mike Vail, turning 71 today. And then Tyler Bryant wrapping it up with Don't Mind the Blood. This is July 17th, 2020, and it is the Eclectic Circus. And we do have in attendance tonight a full contingency of our eight faithful listeners, members of the BCA, Beer Consumers America, and CCA, Cannabis Consumers America. Nice to have you all here. And normally around about now we would be going for a contest, try to give away some T-shirts or some CDs. Unfortunately, we are still suffering from a lack of equipment due to a lightning strike a few weeks ago, and we are still awaiting repairs to be made to certain equipment that should be getting here before too long. I'm getting impatient. It's kind of frustrating to operate with some restrictions. Well, not too many restrictions. You know this program. Okay. Let's move along, though. Hopefully by next week we'll have everything in order. If not then, maybe in August. Right now, we do have more notes in the news, and these come from our Not What One Expects, Merry Old England Mystery Edition Department. Not What One Expects, Merry Old England Mystery Edition Department. A man in West Yorkshire, England, set out to build a deck in his back garden and uncovered a mystery. As John Brayshaw began digging post holes, he unearthed an automobile buried on its side.
1: "I thought it was an old air raid shelter at first. Then I saw the roof," Bradshaw said. "Then I kept digging and saw the door, the steering wheel, and realized it was a full car complete with a registration plate. The only thing that was missing was the wheels."
0: Bradshaw, who has owned the home for less than a year, believes the 1955 Ford predates the previous owners who resided in the home 50 years. The mystery? Why bury a 55 Ford on its side? Railroad workers became alarmed after spotting a pair of human feet and no signs of life near the Chafford 100 station in Essex, England. Officers who rushed to the scene found a man in his late 30s enjoying some nude sunbathing. A spokeswoman for the railroad line punned, "Let me lay it bare, ha ha. The railway is not a place to sunbathe. Please keep away from the tracks." Another spokesperson said the episode was not as uncommon as you might think. The sunbather? Well, he got some words of advice, but no citation. The mystery? What were those words of advice?
2: People often ask me if I have any words of advice for young people. Words of advice for young people. Well, here are a few simple admonitions for young and old. Never interfere in a boy and girl fight.

not your typical Phoebe Snow song, but there is Phoebe Snow wrapping up a set. It started with the voice of William S. Burroughs narrating words of advice for young people. great advice. Spirit, after that, their version of the much-recorded song, The Letter. The Box Tops had a big hit with that. Joe Cocker. And then Spirit doing it. 2003 was when they recorded that. George Benson up next from 2019, Walking to New Orleans. And Cardiac Arrest from Phoebe Snow from 1989 to wrap the set up. Phoebe was born on July 17th, 1952, passed away in 2011 at the age of 60. And that's going to take care of our first portion of our get-together. We're going to get to the extended jam after we have a brief musical interlude preparatory to our getting organized. Good luck with that, eh?

0: You're listening to the Eclectic Circus on WHAY 98.3 in Whitley City, Kentucky. This program has been known to produce violent intestinal reactions in those who suffer from mental and emotional queasiness when confronted by music and language that does not fit mainstream concepts of good taste, polite society, and culturally uplifting morality. Please have your queasy quotient qualitatively quantified before you continue listening to this program. If you find your bowels turning to slime when you hear the words bowels and slime in the same sentence, you may possibly suffer from a degree of mental and emotional queasiness that would disqualify your acceptance as a listener to the Eclectic Circus, in which case you are urged to return your head to the hiding place it just recently pumped from. Failure to do so might result in grievous damage to your fragile sense of moral outrage and turpitude. Remember, you have been warned and must accept total responsibility for your own actions. When you start sputtering in righteous indignation while your body twitches with violent spasms, don't blame us. Thank you.
1: Very well. Before we get to our extended jam on this Friday evening, July 17th, 2020, we do have our finally, notes in the news. And these notes come from our male Japanese excessive obsessive compulsive behavior department. Try saying that three times fast. Male Japanese excessive obsessive compulsive behavior department. 32-year-old Yoshito Harada admitted to police in Higashiura, Japan, that he does indeed slash women's car tires. Why? He can then step up to help them fix their flats. On June 11th, a 43-year-old unnamed woman, driving away from a grocery store, noticed that her tire was flat. As she pulled over, a man stopped his car and offered to help. But the woman had had a similar experience a year before. She recognized the helpful volunteer, so she contacted police. Officers viewed surveillance video from the market and saw Harada slashing the woman's tire just before she emerged from the store. Further investigation revealed Harada has a history of approaching women this way, going back to 2013. Authorities believe he has pulled the stunt more than 1,000 times. Male Japanese excessive obsessive compulsive behavior. 39-year-old Koji Ishii of Tokyo admits his passion is sometimes more like a curse. He is compelled to document every lost glove he sees on the streets of his city. He photographs and records details about each one, whether they're stuck in drains or washed up on a beach. Over 15 years, he's curated more than 5,000 stray gloves, including children's mittens, heavy working man's gloves, and lacy ladies' accessories. He states, "I live with the constant fear that there might be a glove right around the corner." He even gets off buses before his stop if he sees a glove on the ground. For him, the attraction is thinking about how the glove got there and who once wore it. He claims lone gloves are a constantly changing, dynamic phenomena. You gotta be aware of those dynamic phenomena that are constantly changing. You know, them changes. You gotta lead in somehow.

Well, you know, I love to talk about my mother-in-law, Moby Dick. 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You know, she's so ugly. She's had her hair frosted so many times, she gets letters from sled dogs. Her hair is sprayed by a crop duster. She left her depilatory on too long. Now you can see her teeth through her upper lip. I love it. And I got news. There's no slack in her slacks. From behind, she looks like two small boys fighting under a blanket. She hates me. The last time she said goodbye to me, I know.

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0: There you have it. Changes. Buddy Miles along with Jimmy and Billy and a band of gypsies wrapping up our show tonight. We started off the extended jam with another version of Them Changes, the Buddy Miles song. Eric Clapton and Steve Winwood in concert in 2009. Following that was Doyle Bramhill with Eric Clapton from 2018, Everything You Need. Neil Young with Harvest Moon, a live performance from 1993. Backup vocalist on that was Nicolette Larson, who was born on July 17, 1952, passed away in 1997 at the age of 45. Then it was Tal Farlow, an excellent guitarist, with The Wind and Rain in Your Hair, the name of that instrumental from 1954. The drummer on that set, Joe Morello, who was born on July 17th, 1928, passed away in 2011 at the age of 82. Another birthday, Phyllis Diller, who did a little mother-in-law observation for us. Phyllis was born on this date in 1917, passed away at the age of 95 back in 2012. From Kraftwerk, Computer World 2 from 1981, Wolfgang Fleur, one of the musicians in that group, 73 today. We followed Kraftwerk with Computer World 2 with Kraftwerk in a Blackout, song by the Magnetic Fields, released this year. Oh, only they would come up with that. Kraftwerk in a Blackout. It doesn't work out that way. Then Peter Schickele, turning 85 today. Peter, better known as PDQ Bach. We had a 1990 selection featuring Dana Kruger doing the messy soprano work on Little Bunny Hop Hop Hop in honor of Elmer Fudd, who was always going after that hoppy little bunny, Bugs. Elmer Fudd turns 83 today. Davina and the Vagabonds from 2019, Bone Collection. Molly Hatchett, Shake the House Down, 1978 recording. The drummer in that recording was Bruce Crump, one of the original members of Molly Hatchett, who was born on this date in 1957, passed away in 2015 at the age of 57. The Stooges up next with Real Cool Time, and their guitarist Ron Ashton, born on this date in 1948, passed away in 2009 at the age of 60. 2009. Black Sabbath, Turn Up the Night from 1981, and the legendary bassist Geezer Butler turning 71 today. Then it was the Dead Daisies from 2016, The Last Time I Saw the Sun. Sunday's Child from John Martin, and then the Jimi Hendrix Band of Gypsies with Changes from the 1970 New Year's Day concert. And that's going to take care of it for today. And we hope you will join us for the Eclectic Circus next Friday night here on WHAY for more of the Not So Same.
1: How do, folks? This here's Claude Watchdog with another safety tip for y'all to have a safe summer. First of all, I'm going to want y'all to be very careful while in the hot UV rays of our burning space ball called a sun.
2: Hey, Claude, check me out. Look at my cool base.
1: Here's a perfect example of a boy who's wanting to die a certain painful death from skin cancer if he doesn't use at least a 30-block sunscreen on that white carcass of his.
2: Hey, Claude, check me out. Forget that tan-eliminating sunblock. I'm going to douse myself with 10W30 for the supreme tan of all.
1: I wouldn't. Oh, my. He just doused himself with a petroleum product in this here sun.
2: Chicks dig me, Claude.
1: If he's not careful, he's surely going to just shoot right up and put. Oh, my. It's too late, folks. Well, this has been Claude Watchdog saying safety first. To avoid that sunburn hurt. Bye-bye now. I'm going to want you to get in the water, you idiot.
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4: With your weather flash for Whitley City, I'm Will Walker on Hay 98. 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Tonight, patchy fog and mostly cloudy with a low around 71. A slight chance of drizzle, with new rainfall amounts less than a tenth of an inch. Looking ahead to Saturday, patchy fog and a chance of showers and thunderstorms, becoming partly sunny with a high near 87. Currently, it's 74 and drizzling. And I'm Will Walker with your weather flash.

that pistol down. Pistol packing mama, lay that pistol down. She kicked out my windshield, she hit me over the head. She cussed and cried and

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1: With your weather flash for Whitley City, I'm Will Walker on Hay98. 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Tonight, patchy fog and mostly cloudy with a low around 71. A slight chance of rain, with new rainfall amounts less than a tenth of an inch possible. Saturday brings patchy fog and a chance of showers and thunderstorms. Partly sunny with a high near 86. Currently, it's 73 and overcast. I'm Will Walker with your weather flash.
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4: With your weather flash for Whitley City, I'm Will Walker on Hay 98. 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Tonight, patchy fog and mostly cloudy with a low around 71. Rainfall amounts could be less than a tenth of an inch. Looking ahead to Saturday, patchy fog continues with a slight chance of showers and thunderstorms, high near 86. Rainfall amounts between a tenth and quarter of an inch possible. Currently, it's 73 and overcast. I'm Will Walker with your weather flash.
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Well, I was on Route 50 on a scorching day on an evening drive in my Chevrolet. I had a few bucks and some daylight hours, and the sun popped out, no sign of showers. Breathing mountain air in my bucket of bolts, all bone stock running on 6 volts. I had 2 May Pops on the driver's side with one big white wall 3 inches wide. Driver's door was a faded blue, the other was black with a dent or two. They barely shut, they both needed adjusted. The rest of the car was all pitted and rusted. Under the hood, I had a fuel container. The original tank was like a pasta strainer, and every so often I'd top her off with water. The radiator leaked, she was full of solder.

brighter than a nun, so I'd wipe my face from the searing heat with pastel panties out from under the seat. She was running fine, everything was all right, till the sun went down and I lost daylight. Lightning, rain, and the wind did blow, my vacuum wipe was running to and fro. I noticed an image in my rearview mirror, a cloudy apparition that soon got clear. 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

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As I read on, my heartbeat skipped, and I hung on every word of that eerie script. 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A cold fall night, her and her new groom made love in the backseat and choked on fumes. 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She left them behind on the night she died, and it gets awful drafty on the other side.

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If I were to mention Tammy Wynette, Kenny Rogers, or almost any other artist, it's likely you would immediately think of a certain song. My response would be Stand By Your Man and The Gambler, but yours might be different. Our show asked that question this weekend when our feature is Signature Songs. Come on along, compare notes with us this weekend on Rick Jackson's Country Classics. 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
1: With your weather flash for Whitley City, I'm Will Walker on Hay 98. 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Tonight, patchy fog with mostly cloudy skies and a low around 71. On Saturday, patchy fog and a slight chance of showers and thunderstorms, with a high near 86. Rainfall amounts between a tenth and quarter of an inch are possible. Currently, it's 73 and drizzling. I'm Will Walker with your weather flash.

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I crossed the bridge to Juarez Avenue. Like that movie Touch of Evil, I got the Orson Welles Marlene Dietrich blues. Where Orson walks into the whorehouse and Marlena says, "Man, you look like hell." And Orson's chewing on a chocolate bar as the lights go on in the old Blue Star Hotel.

credits on 20 years of love turned dark and wrong. Not a Technicolor love film, it's a brutal document, it's film noir. And it's all played out on a borderline, and the actors are tragically miscast. Like a Mexican burlesque show where the characters are wearing comic masks.

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1: With your weather flash for Whitley City, I'm Will Walker on Hay 98. 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Tonight, patchy fog with mostly cloudy skies and a low around 71. Later tonight, a chance of showers and thunderstorms may develop. Looking ahead to Saturday, patchy fog continues with a slight chance of showers and thunderstorms, reaching a high near 86. Currently, it's 72 and partly cloudy. I'm Will Walker with your weather flash.
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I'm gonna sing it again. 'Cause I shed little, little lies. One more time for the people in the back. 'Cause I shed little, little lies.

at the Merlefest back in 2000 because someone was out there listening, ears pricked, eyes trained, watching the boys, ready to pounce like a peregrine in for the kill. Angel or devil, only time would tell. Then lo and behold, a call came into the Tweetsie Railroad Wild Western theme park. It seems the Grand Ole Opry was looking for an act, and the boys fit the bill. Trouble was, they signed a hefty contract for old Tweetsie, and damned if the engineer weren't a breathing fire when catching the boys' jump track. They got out quick, westbound, left it all behind. Chickens, pigs, sheep, goats, and a good crop in the ground, too. So long, high country. Hello, big city. Things were looking up. Of course, everything's looking up when you're 60.

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1: One of those quarter-op jobs like they got the Grandfather Mountain or Sea Rock City. I spy with my little eye crows, a murder of them, flapping down I-40. That's me behind the wheel, everyone else is passed out. Benny's face scratching up the window tint. He's got a kid now, but Kinman can thump it anywhere. Billy, WSM's a dry leaf crackle over the rush of the roadway. We're coming to you live from the Ernest Tubb Theater. Westbound, speeding past the Sun Sphere, blowing a kiss to K-Town. Harriman, Rockwood, Obion, Frozen Head, Crossville, Monterey, let her go. Slept 3 hours on a bramble grove, choked cedars up Buttermilk Road. Is this the way to go to claim the silver and the gold? Is this the page the great ones folded over? Where souls are sold for fortunes untold? Someone

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1: With your weather flash for Whitley City, I'm Will Walker on Hay98. 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Tonight, patchy fog with mostly cloudy skies and a low around 71. Later tonight, a chance of showers and thunderstorms may develop. Looking ahead to Saturday, patchy fog continues with a slight chance of showers and thunderstorms with a high near 86. Currently, it's 71 and mainly clear. I'm Will Walker with your weather flash.
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4: With your weather flash for Whitley City, I'm Will Walker on Hay 98. 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This morning, patchy fog with a high near 86. A chance of showers and thunderstorms is possible today, especially in the afternoon. Tonight, partly cloudy with a low around 71 and a chance of showers. Looking ahead to Sunday, partly sunny with a high near 85 and a good chance of rain. Currently, it's 71 and partly cloudy. I'm Will Walker with your weather flash.
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Maybe

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1: With your weather flash for Whitley City, I'm Sarah Silver on Hay 98. 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This morning, patchy fog with a high near 86. A chance of showers and thunderstorms is possible. Tonight, partly cloudy with a low around 71. Thunderstorms could occur later. Tomorrow brings partly sunny skies with a high near 85. Showers and thunderstorms are in the forecast, currently 70 degrees and clear. I'm Sarah Silver with your weather flash.
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Wanna know what happiness is? 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
1: With your weather flash for Whitley City, I'm Sarah Silver on Hay 98. 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This morning, partly sunny with a high near 86. Showers and thunderstorms are possible later today. Tonight, partly cloudy with a low around 71. A chance of showers and thunderstorms is in the forecast. Sunday brings partly sunny skies with a high near 85. Rain showers and thunderstorms likely throughout the day. Currently, it's 71 and partly cloudy. I'm Sarah Silver with your weather flash.
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turning white, 'cause he didn't like rock and roll. 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Session. Hot licks and all. 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
1: Howdy, folks. 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The East Kentucky Outdoor Show is July 18th and 19th at the Appalachian Wireless Arena there in Pikeville, Kentucky, 9 a.m. to 7 p.m. on Saturday and 10 a.m. to 7 p.m. there on Sunday. Boating, hunting, fishing, camping, and much more. And while you're there, check out the old Twin Branch Game Calls. And for more information, you can call Garrett Smith at 304-785-7957. There's some more on boating safety. Be careful out there on the water, friends. Know your surroundings and be aware where everybody on the vessel is located. The PFDs you have on board are there to save your life and not there just to keep you from getting a ticket, okay? Recently, we had another lost life on a Kentucky lake, and that's totally unacceptable because it is preventable. Water and alcohol never mix. Think about that. Now, fishing's generally pretty good across the state about this time of year. Fish are going to be looking for critters hitting the water. It's a good time to use those topwater baits, those shallow running crankbaits, maybe a good spinner bait making a little noise. And the catfish are going to move into the shallow water so they can feed. So live bait and cut bait are always good choices. The most popular question I get asked about all the time is hunter's education. Remember, the key date is January 1st, 1975. Nearly everyone born after January 1st, 1975 must have your hunter's education. And you got to have that hunter's education card with you every time you go hunting, just like your license, but you can use electronic documentation with proof of identity. There are a few exceptions, and it's all available at fw.ky.gov or on the handy-dandy hunting and trapping guides you can download to your smartphone. Right now is a great time to shop at the produce stands by your local farmers, friends. That's it for me. I'm the Bowman. My time's up on this week's Outdoor Adventures. I gotta go. Thank you. See you. Bye. 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
2: 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This morning, patchy fog giving way to a chance of showers and thunderstorms with a high near 86. Tonight, partly cloudy with a low around 71 and a chance of showers and thunderstorms. Today brings a chance of rain showers with a high near 85. Currently, it's 73 and foggy. I'm Sarah Silver with your weather flash.
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0: brand new from Billy Strings, Burn the Other End. So Much for Goodbyes will be the name of his new record, out soon. Hey guys, a few weeks ago, I caught up with my old buddy, Dwayne Hess. 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And this is how that went.
1: 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Dwayne, how are you, brother?
2: I am doing good, my friend. How are you? And first off, thanks for having us on the Radio Dogs Podcast Network. We are so excited. Man.
1: We're honored. You know, we need good content, and we want people to be able to, for everything to be synonymous together. I mean, it has to be, the Radio Dog Podcast Network, Hopeless Holler Trading Company, Randy Wood Guitars, Banjo Brothers Podcast, the Hometown Bluegrass Podcast with Tim Batts and Josh Williams, and the Bluegrass Blonde Podcast, which is going through the roof too, by the way.
2: Absolutely.
1: So, yeah, success is coming around. So hopefully we can keep everybody in good podcast content. That's our thing.
2: And I'm just thankful you don't have to be smart to do it, or I'd be happy to do it.
1: Dude, if you had to be smart to do it, years ago, I would have turned the camera off, man. And, you know, I'm thinking about doing it right now, just sitting here.
2: So there is hope for us normal people.
1: Yeah. The good thing about everything is you and I have a radio background and I still have the Rick Dollar Show. It's we're in our sixth season. And you've been on how long?
2: Oh Lord. Since I think Dirt was new. So I started 1982 in radio at WYSO 91.3 FM in Yellow Springs, Ohio I started in radio back in 1982 and done it there for many years and then done some freelance work at other radio stations around the Ohio Valley. And then I got out of it for a few years and then 97 or 98 went back to WYSO for a brief period and then moved to Kentucky. And then I've been doing radio online since then.
1: God's country, Kentucky.
2: Amen.
1: You know that story, don't you? About me and my brother figuring out that we were growing up and my dad always told us a story about my great grandfather, that he had a little incident and then he went to North Carolina for a while. And we never knew the whole story. So my brother and I did this 23andMe thing. And, of course, that's a DNA profile of all your relatives across the country, world, and everything. So anyway, we found out that we were from Van Leer, Kentucky, and our actual last names were Dollar Hyde. I don't know if you've seen Coal Miner's Daughter.
2: Yep.
1: Okay.
2: We're from Loretta's country.
1: Yeah, exactly. And, you know, Lee Dollar Hyde was like the local moonshiner, which, you know, really answers a lot of questions for me. But anyway, yeah, that being said, we made a trek over there, saw the family cemetery, talked to one of our last remaining relatives who had stage 4 throat cancer. And it was an honor to sit down on this guy's porch and just talk to him for a little while. But he explained all of our relatives to us, and it was a really good week for us to do that. But it's amazing when you find out who your relatives really are. But we had no idea that we were from Van Leer. So
2: that's awesome.
1: I know.
2: And I mean, that's so far back up in the woods, your breath smells like
1: wood. Oh, my God. And actually, you know, Lee Dollar Hyde had been in the local jail cell. And we go in there, and I just walk into this jail cell. And then I look, and I sit down, and my brother slams the door. Ka-dunk. And I'm like, you got about 30 seconds to get me out of this place. Cause I, don't want to be here. But you know, the thing was, we, actually got to experience some family members that we never knew we had. So that's was a cool awesome. Thing. Yeah.
2: That's awesome. And you know, things like that, with that 23andMe has really, really brought a lot of families together as well.
1: It has. So it has. Awesome. It has. And those guys, the Dollar Hyde family just opened their arms up and said, hey, you know, you're family. So it was pretty cool. It was
2: welcome awesome. Home.
1: Yeah, exactly. And that was it, you know. But let's talk about Dwayne Hess. And I mean, you know, you're a radio guy like me, so you and I have plenty to talk about as far as that goes. But you're also part of the, you know, Hopeless Hauler Trading Company family here at what we're doing. And these guys are tremendously good. They have set up such a good deal for performers, you know, media people. It's just ridiculous how Lisa and Nathan Truitt have done so many great things for us. And
2: absolutely.
1: We're really appreciative. Yeah.
2: And such wonderful people to work with.
1: Oh, yeah. Yeah.
2: I mean, so accommodating. They want to hear your ideas. They want to hear what you've got in your mind, and they work their best to make those ideas come to life. And
1: yeah,
2: that's hard to find.
1: Yeah, it is. It is. Most people like that are handling your merch want to control everything. They don't care about your ideas. They say, oh, this is what I'm seeing. And you know, like you're saying, it's a big thing when you have somebody that wants to work with you instead of, you know,
2: again, you
1: put their ideas out on you. But
2: And tell me about the quality of their merchandise is just it's top notch.
1: Oh man, it's tremendous. I mean, these guys they're out there working for us. They want to make us happy too, you know?
2: Absolutely.
1: Tell me about the Banjo Brothers podcast. Let everybody know about that. Okay.
2: Well, the Banjo Brothers podcast, we're really excited. It's myself, and then everybody knows Tony Mabe of Red Camel Collective.
1: Yep.
2: Tony and I are dear friends and have been for many years. And we spend hours talking to each other on the phone about banjos.
1: Mm-hmm.
2: I mean, we're the true definition of banjo geeks.
1: Yeah, banjos, that's kind of a sickness. I think there's an inoculation for that.
2: Okay. Yeah, but I don't want it. But, you know, and we talk about banjos. We talk about bluegrass music, where we've both been in bluegrass music. I've been in bluegrass music since, I guess, 44 years now.
1: Wow.
2: And so we talk about that, stories on the road, and you know, we spend hours on the phone every week, you know, just talking. And I got the idea. I said, Tony, why don't we just start a podcast?
1: Exactly.
2: And because the stories are interesting to us, so in our minds, they got to be interesting to everybody.
1: Exactly.
2: And so we did. We put this thing together, and we're doing something a little bit different maybe than some of the others. You know, of course, we want to talk about the big artists of the day, and we mm-hmm. want to talk to them, and we want to talk to the legends as well.
1: Right.
2: But we also want to talk up to the people behind the scenes that might not get enough recognition that keeps the whole machine running.
1: Mm-hmm.
2: And, you know, I'm talking about songwriters, producers, engineers, luthiers, you know, sound technicians, people like that mm-hmm. that help keep it festival promoters, the people behind the scene that without them, us as artists couldn't do what we do.
1: That's right. That's right. And, you know, it's hard to find somebody like somebody in the podcast industry that wants to talk to people like that. But those are the most interesting people sometimes. I mean, you know, a lot of bluegrass artists and Americana artists or whoever you talk to, they have PR people behind them that are pushing them. And they say, okay, talk about this, make sure you say this, make sure that, you know, you're wearing this clothing and blah, blah, blah. But, you know, guys like Elijah Doty, he's out there, man. He's a sound guy. He's one of the best in the country, and he works for everybody. But this dude is one of the most interesting fellows you'd ever talk to. I talked to him at a festival, a couple years ago. And he was like, hey, man, we actually are getting to stand and talk to each other. And I was like, yeah, that's kind of weird because that's, you know, not the way the world works these days. But he's one of these guys that you know, I could say, well, you know, how do you do it with this kind of vocal and that guy over here playing the banjo and blah, blah, blah. How do you mix all that together to make it sound good? And, you know, they all have their little secrets.
2: Absolutely. Yeah. And you're right. And the people behind the scenes have got the best stories,
1: mm-hmm.
2: you know, they so do. They've seen so much more. Even, you know, we even want to talk to bus drivers.
1: Man, you better get a, and they've all signed an NDA.
2: I better find a bleep button somewhere, I think. But seriously, though, we want to talk to the people behind the scenes because they're just as big a part of it as the mm-hmm. people who's out front doing yeah. the actual performing. And of course, don't get me wrong, the artist and the legends are absolutely instrumental and upfront because yeah. that's what draws the people to, you know, to continue to come into the bluegrass music. Mm-hmm. But there's more to the story than just that.
1: Mm-hmm. Yeah. I mean, I helped, we did something with Appalachian Roadshow when they first put the show together, that group together, this configuration. And it was in Gatlinburg, Tennessee. And so we played the Holler at, where was it? At the top of the hill in Gatlinburg. There's like two or three different places that you can go to hear great music there. And the weird thing was I got to help them load the equipment. And, you know, I was happy to do that. And, you know, me and Darrell Webb and, you know, Barry Abernathy and a couple of us, we were just talking as we were carrying stuff. And it was just a different kind of conversation, you know. The regular people showed up. I'll say that.
2: Absolutely.
1: And Van Cleve was there and he was, he's got about 1,000 stories right there through Mountain Heart and everybody else he's been with over his career. But, you're right. Anytime you can get one of these guys to start talking, man, you get some stories, no doubt about it. There's one Abernathy story about he was driving Dolly Parton's bus in where I'm going with this. I think I do. But it's great. We're not gonna divulge everything that we heard. But it was amazing. It was funny. I just called him to ask him about something and he had to put his headset on because he was driving her bus. And then some other things transpired, and I was like, holy crap, dude, how do you do this?
2: Exactly. Exactly. And you know, Tony Mabe, he played for the Easter Brothers for several years as well.
1: Oh, man.
2: And he's got some wonderful Easter Brothers stories that we can actually tell. that we're going to have on the podcast, too. And some you don't want to miss these because
1: – no.
2: That they will split your sides. There's a
1: I'm telling you, dude, it's just that, you know, but the behind the scenes stuff, like I said, that's gold. And, I'm glad to find out that you guys are looking more into that part of things. And, it means a lot, I'm sure, to listeners, radio listeners, podcast listeners, if they hear these stories, you know. There's some funny ones out there.
2: Exactly. And it's the people that's made our life better over the years. You know what I mean? Oh, so why not bring them into the light as well? Because they're well deserving.
1: Yeah. Have you ever been to a bluegrass festival where the sound guy was, I don't know how to say this, musically challenged?
2: Have I ever? A lot.
1: Me too.
2: I've even been to the point to where I have... I've gone off the stage and went out to the soundboard, adjusted it myself, and then went back up on the stage and finished
1: exactly. Gosh, I know, dude. And, you know, it's not their fault. It may be like the first time behind the board.
2: And a lot of times, especially these small festivals,
1: mm-hmm.
2: hey, they know a guy who's got a board and 8 microphones, so we'll just get him to do the sound. And I mean, it's just the way it is. It happens. And it's painful at times.
1: It is.
2: I've done shows to where the sound has gone out completely. they couldn't figure out why. So we just got off the stage and went in the crowd and finished the show, and come to find out somebody just unplugged it and they couldn't figure out what was going on.
1: But you know what? That's the way it works sometimes, you know, and it's happened in bigger shows, not just bluegrass festivals. I've seen, you know, rock shows, and you're thinking, wow, I bet that's a great guitar solo, but if I can't hear it, you know.
2: Exactly. And that's the neat thing about bluegrass is you don't have to have the amps and stuff. You can go out into the crowd and finish your show.
1: Yeah, and it's just like an old time.
2: I prefer that.
1: Well, it's just like an old time jam. Then at that point, it's like being in the parking lot after the show. You know, I've talked about Slagle's Pasture that was near where I lived growing up as a boy in Unicoi County. And man, it was a great festival. The first time I ever saw the big sign as I was driving by when I was a kid with my grandfather, you know, I've told this one before too. It said, you know, this week, Slagle's Pasture Bluegrass Festival, you know, Ralph Stanley and Doyle Lawson and Quicksilver. And I thought, who's that? You know, I didn't have any idea. But when my grandfather introduced me to this music, dude, it was done. It was over. I knew I loved it, but I didn't know what to do with that love, you know? And then I thought, well, hey, I could do a radio show or a podcast and see how that works.
2: So, yeah.
1: And here we are.
2: and you've been successful, you know? So.
1: Well, thank you. I appreciate that. We don't always, I guess, creative people don't always look at things in that light.
2: No, not at all. You're exactly right.
1: It's really cool for somebody to say what you just did, and I appreciate you saying that, but it's always unexpected. I'll put it that way.
2: Yeah. And I'll give you a good example. You know, Red Camel Collective just played the Opry back in February for the first time. And Tony was scared to death, which, I mean, you should be.
1: Sure.
2: But what he's more worried about is not the success that they've had. I mean, look at how long they spent number one on the bluegrass charts and you know, all this. He's worried about, I'm just afraid someday people ain't going to like what we're doing.
1: Well, I mean, it's possible, you know, but it's always possible that things could change and we can somehow still be looking at it the way we're looking at it today. And that's why I think guys like us need to stay just hooked up to what everybody else is seeing, listening, and liking.
2: Mm-hmm. Mm-hmm. And the thing I admire about that is that gives – he's got the drive to continue to do better and better and better.
1: You know,
2: a lot of people, when they hit that level, they're like, okay, well, we'll just sit here and cruise.
1: Yeah.
2: You know, because it's working. But I really respect – you know, especially Tony's attitude. Well, it's not good enough. I need to keep getting better. And that's what I see you do as well with the Rick Dollar Show. I mean, you're constantly striving to get better and get better without even realizing that you're doing it.
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3: And now, back to more fun.
1: And just see what I'm seeing, and it's unreal. I mean, I can't wait to see the first episode, man. So do you have any idea who you're going to have on the first episode, or can you tell me?
2: Well, the very first episode's going to be just me and Tony.
1: Oh, okay. That's good. Yeah.
2: Okay. Let people know who we are, what we're about, and just how big of an idiot we actually are. But and I can tell you the second episode is going to be Heather Berry Mabe.
1: Oh, yeah.
2: And probably Jonathan Dylan with her.
1: Yeah. God, I love Heather. I mean, I have interviewed her. I've gotten to two or three times, I guess, over the years. But she has been... She has the sweetest spirit about her.
2: It's genuine.
1: Exactly. And it matches her ability to sing. It's just amazing to me how she
2: is. I just absolutely love her and Tony to death. Some of my dearest friends in the world would do anything in the world for them, and they would me. And I mean, that's a hard friendship to find.
1: Yes, it is. It is.
2: And I can't tell you who the second guest is going to be.
1: Okay.
2: And that's you.
1: Oh, okay.

0: type that are extremely busy. Yeah. So we want to make sure that we don't put something out there that's not going to happen 100% for sure.
1: Yeah, I know what you mean. It can go south on you real quick. I've had to learn that lesson before. I'm really glad that you're on the show, man, and you're kind of giving everybody, a little taste of what they're going to be able to expect on your guys' podcast. And I'm jacked to see how you guys work together with each other, because different personalities work differently together. But I think you guys knowing each other so well is probably going to be such a benefit, you know?
0: Yeah. And Tony and I, we never struggle for stuff to talk about. One of the segments that we're going to have that I want to let everybody know about is we're going to have a segment called Tips and Licks, where Tony and myself, we're going to give tips, banjo tips.
1: Yeah.
0: We're going to show a banjo lick each week.
1: Wow.
0: You know, that people can add to the repertoire. And the really neat thing is too, and everybody knows it out there now, you know, Tony's totally blind.
1: Yeah.
0: And I've got a rare genetic eye disorder where I'm losing my central vision.
1: What?
0: Yeah. Yeah. And, so it's okay. You know, it could be worse. I'm not going to go totally blind, but you know, I don't play past the fifth fret much anymore because I can't see it. But thankfully, Balcom said there ain't no money past the fifth fret anyway.
1: You know what? At least you have a sense of humor about this, but I would probably not.
0: Well, at least it ain't my hearing.
1: Yeah, that'd be worse.
0: Yeah, but we can use this podcast as a way to let other people know, just because you have a disability,
1: yeah,
0: you don't have to quit.
1: No.
0: You know, and that's one of the main messages that we want to get. We're not going to talk about it all the time.
1: Yeah,
0: we want people to see, because you know, by what we do, you know, you don't have to quit just because you have a disability. Keep right on trucking. Don't let that slow you down, because you can do it. You know, Tony probably plays banjo better now since he's gone totally blind than he did when he could see.
1: Man, I know he can. I mean, I didn't know Tony before the fact, but holy crap. Now, I mean, he just wears it out. It's not a big deal to him. It's like his love, you know, other than Heather.
0: Absolutely. Absolutely.
1: I don't understand how people can do that sometimes, but man, he just wears it out.
0: Yeah. And it's just, you know, that's totally playing by ear. That's for sure.
1: Gosh, that just shocks me that you're having the same situation come up.
0: Yeah. Well, you know, so we're using it as an educational thing. And like I say, I'm not going to go totally blind. I'll still be able to see to get around. I have a hard time. I can't read small print. I can't drive. I'm not driven in several years. And things like that, but I'm not letting it slow me down. The good Lord's given me a gift and has tasked me to use it. And that's what we're going to do.
1: Man, that's amazing. I mean, I'm just honored for us to be a part of this now that I know this. I mean, I feel like it's something that we all can, you know, we all have these things that go on in life, but you guys have some challenges.
0: I say this all the time. Yeah. There's three types of people that you meet in this world.
1: Mm-hmm.
0: There's people going into a storm.
1: Mm-hmm.
0: There's people in the middle of a storm, and there's people coming out of a storm.
1: Wow.
0: That's it. So it's how you deal with those storms and then how you handle coming out of it on the other side that matters. Everybody's going through storms, so it doesn't matter. That part doesn't matter. But what you do with that once you come through it is what matters. And that's the reason I didn't tell you about this much up front, and I really didn't even expect to talk about it today. It just come up. But
1: yeah.
0: I didn't want you to have us on the network because of that. I wanted you to have us on the network because of what I think we can bring to it.
1: Yeah.
0: And this is just, in my opinion, a benefit to be able to help people.
1: Man, that, I mean, I don't know what else I can say. I mean, you've said it all right there. And as long as you guys, I, this is just

0: me seeing, as long as you guys take that and use it to help people, I think is the whole total. If you can do that, man, you're welcome on this network anytime, because we do want to do good things. We want to be entertaining, but we also want to have a lesson here and there that people will see. And, you know, some different people bring different things to the table when you interview them. You know this, being in radio for as long as you've been. But it's just a good thing to know that you guys are thinking the same way I am, and I appreciate that.
1: Yeah, well, I appreciate you having the same opinion, because you know, that's what's going to make it grow, is being honest and open and transparent.
0: Exactly.
1: And let people know, I mean, let people know that everybody goes through things.
0: Yeah.
1: That's just part of being human. Nobody said it was easy, you know? And, but what, how you deal with that and what you do with it, that's the important thing.
0: Yeah.
1: And
0: every day is tough in life, just even not having the challenges that you're speaking about. I mean, we got challenges every day, man, just waking up. And, sometimes I don't want to wake up. Sometimes I just want to go back to sleep. But I mean, you know, we can't do that. We got things we got to do. So,
1: and I tell you how impressed I am with Tony. Him totally blind. I've seen him tear a banjo completely apart, put it back together, and it played.
0: What?
1: Yeah. Jeez. Yeah. Yeah. He still changes his own banjo and get, you know, banjo strings and guitar strings and you know, so he's not letting it slow him down any. So why should I?
0: Yeah. Exactly. I mean, I don't see how else I can, man, I can't compliment anything that what you just said right there. You've done it. I mean, I've been at Randy Woods when he's doing stuff to guitars and banjos, and I'm sitting on a stool across the room going, how is he doing this? And how does he know how to do this? So it's hard enough doing it when you can see, you know, totally, when you have all of your vision. You know, you guys are both going to have a challenge, but, I see where it's going to be a good thing. I hate to say that.
1: Well, no,
0: like you're saying, sometimes these things come to us for a reason.
1: Yeah. So it's a good thing. And we've both been a huge inspiration to each other. I mean, we've been going through this the whole time together. So, you know, Tony and I were back friends even when he could see. So, you know, we've been going through this whole thing together. So, you know, we're looking forward to bringing the podcast to the people and, letting them know, you know, like I said, just because you're disabled, you don't have to give up. You can still do it. But mainly to share our love for the music, for the people in the music, and just tell some great stories.
0: Exactly. That's what it's all about, man. Well, that's all I can tell you right now. Dwayne has laid it out there. So you guys need to watch the Banjo Brothers podcast when it comes out. Of course,
1: you need to watch it because we can't.
0: Oh, my God. Oh, wow. I'm glad that joke, because I was going to.
1: If you can't laugh, I mean, you know, my wife says all the time, people's funnier than anybody.
0: That's exactly right. Well, man, Dwayne, it's been good having you on the show this week, man. Looking forward to you guys joining the network and everything. I'm just totally shocked at how good this is going to be. I can just
1: we're blown away
0: already.
1: We want to make sure too, everybody, all of our social medias are up and running. So look for us on YouTube, Facebook, Instagram, TikTok.
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0: There's a place tucked away in the mountains where time slows down just enough for you to catch your breath. 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
5: With your weather flash for Whitley City, I'm Sarah Silver on Hay 98. 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This morning, patchy fog giving way to a chance of showers and thunderstorms with a high near 86. Tonight, a chance of showers and thunderstorms, then patchy fog with a low around 71. Today brings a chance of rain showers with highs near 85. Currently, it's 74 and foggy. I'm Sarah Silver with your weather flash.
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12: 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Well, boys, before we hear Dean Smith's stories one more time, what do you say we do a song called How Green Was the Grazing? Because we always think that when we were young, everything was... The Bronx were tougher. The bulls were tougher. The grass was taller. How green was the grazing? Jump in here and help me.

0: Yes, we always believe that when we were little, we had the misfortune of growing up at a time when things were tougher. I don't believe that's right. I think that we are living in the greatest time on the face of this earth. So stay with us. We'll be right back with more of Cowboy Corner. 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The June-July edition of Cowboys and Indians magazine is on your newsstand right now. And on the cover, the Dudes Abide. The Dude Ranchers Association marks its centennial with a new film and photo book to spur your next magical horseback holiday. And to take a million-dollar ride, Colorado San Juan Skyway is the wildest road trip in the Outer Rockies for its spectacular mountain drives. Get out of the car, and that's when the real adventure begins. In The Art of Devotion, Brian Edwards Jr.'s photographs of Black Western life capture the spirit of rodeo stars and dedicated communities, permeating cowboy culture to its core. And then get your kicks on Route 66. At age 100, America's Mother Road is still kicking. Hit those treasured pit stops before your anniversary ride. As Cowboys and Indians magazine, bringing you the beauty, the grandeur, and the drama of the American West six times a year. This portion of Cowboy Corner is brought to you by our friends at the American Hat Company. Proud to be an American, proud to wear an American hat. You're listening to Cowboy Corner. I'm Reg Stegall here in the bunkhouse with Buck and Badger and all the boys and a very, very special friend of mine, Mr. Dean Smith. And Dean, before we get started, whether you want it or not, Badger's going to pour you a cup of coffee. And you better brag on it, because he really gets his feathers ruffled if you don't brag on his coffee.
1: Well, I'm sure going to do that, Red.
0: All right. Well, here he comes. Dean, I always like to start off talking about where a feller's from so that we kind of establish what made him do what he does and why he loves the West and why he loves the cowboy way of life. So tell us a little bit about where you came from.
1: Well, Red, I was born in Breckenridge, Texas, back in 1932. All my grandparents came from Weatherford back in about 1870 to the Clear Fork of the Brazos River. And we've got land on the Clear Fork of the Brazos where I was brought up and learned to ride and rope and do all the things. And I guess like most boys that grew up in the 30s, in the Depression, our biggest pleasure was going to the movies on Saturday to see Roy and Gene and Johnny Mac Brown and Tex Ritter and all those guys. And I remember just a half a mile from here, I used to raise chickens. And I would take the eggs and take them to the A&P store and sell them. And what money I had from them chickens laying those eggs, I'd go see Roy and Gene and all those fellas. And that kind of instilled a lot of things in me, Red. I always wanted to be a cowboy. When I was a little boy, I rode my first bucking horse at the Texas Cowboy Reunion in Stanford, Texas. And I always wanted to be a cowboy, wanted to ride and rope. I was left-handed and wasn't too good of a roper, but I rode a bareback horse real well. But when I was about 16, my grandmother decided that we were going to move to Graham. And luckily, when I got to Graham, we moved next door to a coach. And he got me out for football and found out that I could run. And the first year that I ran track, I was a state high school champion and made Look Magazine All-American High School track team. And I had to kind of get away from rodeo and them at that time, because if I took any money, which I did a few times, some of the schools wanted to try to get me ineligible because of not being an amateur. Sure. But that's kind of how I got started. And my dreams to this very day, as we're sitting right here, I've always loved the Western way, and I have been so blessed to have had the life that I've had and the people that I've been associated with.
0: You're talking about selling those eggs and getting the money to go see the movie. Those Saturday afternoon movies in our time was 9 cents.
1: That's right.
2: And we could find three Coke bottles in the bar ditch. That's the only way we had to get that money was find it and turn them in for the deposit. And we'd get a dime.
1: Uh-huh.
2: And we'd find somebody to take us to town. It was 18 miles to town. You'd find somebody to take us to town, and you could buy a 9-cent ticket, and then for a penny, you could get one of those little round boxes of peanuts. And in ever so many of the little boxes of peanuts, there was a nickel in the bottom.
1: Oh, yes. I remember those. I forget the name of them. Was it Tom's or Planters?
2: It was
1: or
2: Tom's.
1: Yes, okay.
2: If you were lucky enough to get the nickel in the bottom of the peanuts, then you could buy a Coke and share it with everybody.
1: Well, I'll tell you what. I think I might have got a quarter, a nickel, or a dime out of them, but I do vaguely remember that. Yes, sirree.
2: That was during the war.
1: Oh, gosh.
2: That was so much fun.
1: And that penny bubble gum, now, that was something. And remember those banana things, the big square banana things? They were 2 cents, so that was a little expensive for our taste at that time.
2: And Cokes were a nickel, but you get 4 cents back on the bottle.
1: That's exactly right.
2: The bottle.
1: That's right. Uh-huh.
2: And I remember during the war, and you'll remember this too, and a lot of folks listening to us will remember it, they delivered the Cokes and the bubble gum to Brody's drugstore on Friday. And that was the only day you could get them was on Friday. And you had to stand there with the cash in your hand to get the bubble gum, penny bubble gum, and a nickel Coke. And we'd work all week long hunting for Coke bottles in those bar ditches. And we'd walk 5 or 6 miles down that highway. And then we would buy us a Coke and 2 or 3 pieces of bubble gum, and we'd hide 2 pieces of that bubble gum. We might make 1 piece last 3 days because, you know, that old stuff about putting your gum onto the bedpost every night. We did that because we didn't want to lose that bubble gum.
1: Well, I'll tell you what. You know what a toe sack is?
2: Oh, yes.
1: Well, I'll tell you what. We used to get out on these bar ditches and pick up all those bottles like that. And we also, I think we used to get a nickel for them beer bottles, too. So we didn't discriminate on those bottles.
2: We didn't have any beer bottles there because when the war came along, all the people in the churches in our little town, there was 100 people there, but all the men and boys were gone off to war, and they closed down our beer joints. So it was years after that before they had a, had a beer joint in Sanford again.
1: Well, I'll tell you what, I remember about a mile down here, they had an old beer joint, and a lot of those old cowboys, they'd ride their horses down there.
2: Yeah.
1: And they'd have too much to drink. Somebody would have to come get them, and then somebody would have to come get their horses.
2: Well, I want to kind of get into your athletic career because you had an illustrious athletic career. And that started because you moved next door to the coach in Graham?
1: That's right. And his name was Johnny Little. And I never will forget how nice a man he was to get me started. I just couldn't have been more blessed than to have a grandmother in Johnny Little to get me started. And it was just like brute strength and awkwardness. The Lord just gave me some ability and gave me a chance to do something with my life. And that's what really gave me a good life, Red.
2: Well, then you went on to college on
1: my
2: scholarship.
1: Yes, correct. After my junior year, I started getting offers from just about everybody in the whole country, from Notre Dame, USC, UCLA, and then all the Southwest Conference schools. But I'd gone to a track meet down at the Border Olympics at Laredo my senior year, and I met a guy named Clyde Littlefield. And he was Charlie Parker and Perry Samuels' coach. They were famous sprinters at that time. Mm-hmm. And I knew that I needed to have a little bit more coaching and things that maybe Coach Little didn't have. But Clyde Littlefield had such a remarkable record. And I chose the University of Texas. I went down there on a full track scholarship. And he did teach me how to run. And I won 8 Southwest Conference individual titles. And I also played football. I played football my freshman, sophomore, and junior year. And we were undefeated our freshman year, I believe, in football. And luckily, I played on the 1952 Southwest Conference football team. And we played in the against Tennessee in the first day of 1953. So, you know, I was lucky to have done that. And they didn't really want me to play football because they thought I'd get hurt, and I never give it much thought, but I did not play football my senior year. I took care of old Bevo down there. And old Bevo was a longhorn steer. And old Willie Morris, who was a famous author and writer from Mississippi, I took him with me to Notre Dame to the football game. And I remember we left Austin in a brand new orange and white Pontiac sedan, and we had one of those big old two-horse trailers with a canvas top, and that old steer had stuck his horns up through that canvas. It looked like streamers on a goalpost. And then we got to Springfield, Illinois, and we stopped. We were so doggone tired, and we stopped, and we got out, and old Bevo had a ring in his nose, so I tied him by the side of the trailer, and I go up to this lady, and I said, "We've got to get us a little sleep here." And I said, "Do you have room?" She said, "Yes, sir, we do." But she said, "What are you going to do with that animal?" And I said, "Well, we're going to leave him tied there while we get a little sleep." And she said, "I'm sorry, son, you can't leave that animal there because you'll run off all of our business." And that's a true story. So anyway, we went on up to Chicago, and I was going to leave him at Soldier's Field. And the cops run us out of there, and finally I found a place downtown Chicago. And there was a livery stable, and we left that steer there that night, and there must have been 300 kids up there never had seen a longhorn steer. And the next day, we drove over to South Bend, and I led that old steer in there in that stadium, and those people just went crazy to see old Bevo.
2: My goodness.
1: And that was really, that was better than running track and playing football.
2: All right, now, I have never interviewed anywhere in my life at any time a fellow who owns an Olympic gold medal. Until now. Now, I want you to tell us about it. That's something very special, Dean, and I know you know it's special. But to know that one time in your life, you're the very best in the world at what you chose to do at that moment. And that must be a very unique feeling and something you carry with you to this day.
1: Well, you know, like I said, the Lord's blessed me to have had a great-grandmother and luckily to have this kind of natural ability that I had when I was a kid growing up. And I went to the Sugar Bowl track meet the first day of 1952, and I won the Sugar Bowl, and I beat a boy from Georgia Tech, and I ran a 10-3 meters. And I thought, well, if I can run that good, I might make this Olympic team. And I just kept working and working, and we got out to California, and I won the Nationals at Long Beach and made the Olympic team. And then we get over there, and it was the Cold War, and that's when we had to compete against the Russians. And we were told when we got over there that, you know, they wanted us to do well. And we marched in that stadium, and boy, we were proud that we marched in there. You know, we didn't bow to nobody. We were proud mm-hmm. of who we were. We were Americans, Texans, and all kinds of different states. But anyway, I ran the 100-meter dash. There were six of us in the finish. And at 60 yards, I was ahead. And as we all went to the finish line, we all had the same time of 10.4. And they gave me fourth place, which I really didn't think their photo timer was correct. But then later, about 3 days later, I was the leadoff man on all the University of Texas world record relay teams, and we had several good ones. I handed off to Harrison Dillard, who was an Olympic champion, and to Linda Remigino, who was Olympic champion, and Andy Stanfield. And we beat those Russians, and I got that gold medal. Well, you can't imagine, I was 20 years old, and country as I was, I still hadn't hardly believed that. But, you know, as the years have gone by, and I look, there's not a day that goes by, Red, that somebody doesn't say something about that Olympic medal. And that's just has been with me now. I'll be 70 come my birthday. But I've got that gold medal up there at the First National Bank in Breckenridge in a security box. And for safekeeping, so my little boy, Finest Dean Smith II, will have that someday. But anytime you talk about the Olympics, it's a prestigious thing.
2: You better believe it is. And to win a gold medal is, as you well know, is one of the most unique things a human being can do.
1: And to this very day, you know, I'm just really proud of that medal. But do you know that gold medal did so much for me? I mean, now, it was a day where you couldn't take money if you were a college athlete or a high school athlete. But it wasn't the amount of money or things like that. It was the people that I associated with and met in all of those years mm-hmm. is what made things mm-hmm. nice for me.
2: And opened all those doors.
1: Yes, it opened a lot of doors. And then finally, now with the Olympic things. Can you imagine if I'd been running today and been able to, I could have made a lot of money professionally. Yes. But I did well, and
2: You've had a wonderful life.
1: I haven't got anything to complain about. Well, it wasn't all about money, I'll tell you that.
2: Well, I want to play a song before we take a break, and I've chosen one because it was written by a fellow that you and I both knew and thought the world of. And I've played this song probably no telling how many times in the last 8 years we've been on the air, but it's one of my all-time favorite cowboy songs, and it was written by our friend Johnny Bond, and it's called Cimarron. Here we go, by Jimmy Wakely.

0: I love that song, Dean, and I really thought the world of Johnny Bond, and I know you did too.
1: Well, Johnny Bond was with Gene Autry all those years, and of course, Gene was my first hero. And my gosh, the Cass County Boys and Johnny Bond and all those guys, Pat Buttram, Smiley Burnett, all those guys were my heroes. I knew as much about Gene Autry as anybody because I wanted to make it my business. And I never will forget, Red, the first time that my grandmother took me to Fort Worth Fat Stock Show. And I saw Gene down there with that Diamond D truck with that big trailer there. And he had Champion and Champion Jr. on it. And he came out there and did all those tricks with those horses. That's why I've got it. That's why I've always had those trick horses. And I got a trick horse as good as old Champ.
0: But you folks stay with us. We'll be right back with more of Cowboy Corner and my special guest and my dear friend, Mr. Dean Smith.
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0: Welcome to Cowboy Corner. I'm Red Stegall here in the bunkhouse with Buck and Badger and all the boys and my very dear friend, Mr. Dean Smith, from Breckenridge, Ivan,
1: Eliasville,
0: South Bend, Eliasville,
1: Graham,
0: south of Graham, Texas.
1: Hollywood.
0: Formerly of
1: the land of fruits and nuts.
0: Oh, Dean, we talked about your athletic career and winning a gold medal in the Olympics.
1: Yes, sir.
0: Now you've gone to Hollywood. And let's touch a little bit about some of the first things that happened to you.
1: Well,
0: those are the most memorable when you boil it all down.
1: The first thing that happened to me is I had to go out there and spend 21 months in the Army. And that was something that I wanted to do and, you know, serve for my country. And while I was out there, I went up to Hollywood to meet a guy named Bud McFadden, who was a great All-American at Texas. And he talked me into signing with the Los Angeles Rams. And I thought, well, I'll sign with these Rams. They'll think I'm I was the fastest man in the National Football League, but I was also the smallest that year, 1957. So anyway, I get to Ram camp, and Bud, he was ill and didn't show up. Well, I remember being there for two or three weeks, and I remember John Arnett and Dale Schaffner and all those guys were at Soldiers Field playing the All-Star game. Well, they wanted me to run them a foot race as a big PR thing. Well, I outran them when they got back to that training camp. But then one day, Sid Gilman called me, and he said, Dean, I'm going to send you over to Pittsburgh, and I said, you know, Mr. Gilman, I said, I only reason why I signed with y'all, I wanted to be near Hollywood so I could get in Western movies, to be honest. And I said, I'm sorry, but I just don't want to go back there. I don't know anybody back east, and it's too cold for me. So I had met a guy named Jim Bumgarner in 1953 at the Roosevelt Hotel through a friend of mine, J.W. Mashburn, who was a great Olympian from Capitol High School in Oklahoma City. And I thought, well, I'm going to go by and see Jim Bumgarner and see if he can get me in the movies. Well, I go by there. I've got a brand new Oldsmobile convertible, and it's got 34 payments on it. And I had that doggone car so full of clothes, it's unbelievable. Well, I get to the front gate, and believe it or not, the cop said, "We don't have anybody here by that name, Jim Bumgarner." And I said, "Well, I know you do. I saw him. You know, I talked to him about 6 months ago." They said, "No, sir, we sure don't." I said, "To heck with it." I got in my car and drove back to Breckenridge. Mama was living up here in town. And I didn't know what I was going to do, because I sure didn't know just what was going to happen to the rest of my life. So about a week later, I picked up the Dallas Morning News, and on the front page of Parade magazine was a picture of James Garner. He had done the pilot on Maverick. And I told my grandmother, I said, "You know, Mama, I'm going to go down there, and I'm going to ask if he can get me in the movie business, maybe as a stuntman. But I really wanted to be an actor, but, you know, I knew that I could ride, run, and jump." She said, "Son, if that's really what you want to do, that's what you ought to do." I went down there, saw Jim. He was so nice to me. Within 10 days, I was back in California. Him and Hoyt Bowers and Hugh Benson and Bill R., who was Jack Warner's son-in-law, they got me in.

0: him, and he's been more like a father figure to me. He's not old enough to be my father, but he's just been a special friend. Ben Johnson, him and Carol, I just love to death, and I just couldn't have better friends than when I got my golden boot. Jim Garner was doing Space Cowboys with Clint Eastwood, and he did a film clip on me, and of course, you and I, we roped together at the Lazy E for, 16 years, and we got to being better friends all the time. But that's kind of how I got started.
1: Well, I want you to promise me that you'll come back and do some more shows with us.
0: I'll promise you that I'll do it, and I'd be glad to.
1: I know that you've got a wealth of stories, and we could spend a long time talking. And so I'm going to ask you to stay for supper because Badger's going to fix us some beefsteaks. And I know he doesn't look like he's very clean, but his kitchen's pretty clean, and he does make a good steak.
0: I'll promise you I'll brag on his coffee.
1: Yeah. You folks stay with us. We'll be right back with more of Cowboy Corner.
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4: 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Horses with a history, brands with a background. You're listening to Cowboy Corner. I'm Red Steagall here in the bunkhouse with Jake and Badger and old Dan and Leon and all the rest of the boys. And we're listening to the voice of Dean Smith, one of my very dearest friends, a great athlete, a great horseman. And he loved the West more than just about anybody I know. So we're talking about horses. So here's a poem that I wrote back in 1994. It's called The Bay. They was hiring at the Pitchfork, and I had cowboyed some, knew just enough to think I knew it all. A neighbor of my daddy said he knew Bob Morehouse well, so he got me on the roundup crew that fall. The wagon boss issued my string when I got in that night. I hadn't even seen my horses yet. He told me what their names are, but then I ain't good with names. I do remember one of them was Rhett. Next morning, we stretched out our lines and made a rope corral. The horses knew exactly where to go. I asked this cowboy next to me, "What color is old Rhett?" He smiled and said, "Son, I don't rightly know." The horses stirred up clouds of dust inside the rope corral, and the cowboys stood with bridles in their hands. As each would call a horse's name, the wagon boss would nod, and a loop would settle deep inside the band. He swung a big, wide Houlihan, an artist with a rope. He filled a loop with almost every try. The light was sort of hazy, but he recognized each horse by his silhouette against the morning sky. I saw this big, raw-baned bay horse in the middle of the pack. I told this older cowboy, "Look at that. You see that long-haired cow-hocked thing standing over there?" He said, "The one that moves just like a cat?" I said, "No, that big jug-headed thing with windpuffs on his hocks." "You mean the one with big old saucer eyes?" "No," I said, "that cat-ham thing with feet like dinner plates. I've never seen an ankle quite that size." He said, "You mean that bay horse with a nice short cannonball?"

Holmes. Just watch the way he makes his nostrils flare. His heart's as big as Texas, and his lungs are built to match. That kind of horse will take you anywhere. I said, I'm talking about the one that's got the droopy ear and a scar across the middle of his face. You mean the one with withers that set well above his neck? Them kind of withers keep your cack in place. He stared right at the horses, never once looked out my way. And I can't find the one he's talking about. But he don't seem to see that ugly thing I'm pointing to. Was going to ask him. Before I got it out, it came his turn. He called a name. A loop flew through the air. Out came the one that I was pointing to. He said, this year's my favorite horse. I've had him since he's three. He's seen some wrecks, but he ain't nearly through. Now, ain't it funny how we saw that bay through different eyes? He saw the good, I only saw the bad. And all the time he knew that I was talking about his horse. He never cussed or acted like he's mad. He knew that I would hang myself. He handed me the rope, and sure enough, I pulled the noose up tight. Through all the time we've rode together, he ain't brought it up, and I ain't had to tell him he was right. Oh, it's my turn. Catch me, Rhett, that big flea-bitten gray, the one whose withers set above his neck, with eyes as big as saucers and them nice short cannon bones, the kind you can depend on in a wreck. I'm proud of that poem. And I'm proud of Marty Robbins for writing this song and recording. It's called San Angelo, one of my favorite cities. Here's Marty. North.

San Angelo. Thank you, Marty Robbins. I want to do a poem that I wrote in 1994. It's called The Song of the West. I'm riding a pasture I've never been in where the cattle are brushwise and wild. Rode up on some headstones out here on the ridge, there's a man and his wife and a child. There's not a foundation. I've looked all around, no signs of a house here at all. No fence posts and barbed wire, old wagon parts, no trace of a barn or a stall. I looked all around for the sign of a town, but the base of the ridge is all clear. So why were they buried on top of this hill? Did something real bad happen here? Were they part of a wagon train headed out west when the cholera struck them all down? Or did they try to cross where the river was high, went under, and all of them drowned? Perhaps they were trailing out here all alone to a homestead, the land of their dreams. When the Kiowa came out of nowhere that day, did they die to the sound of their screams? Way down in the valley, I saw some flat ground where a man could have turned up some sod. I don't understand why, because it's dry as a bone, but the nesters trust those things to God. Could be they was ranchers, the last of their breed. They first saw their claim from this hill. They made their kids promise to bring them back here, where they're spending eternity still. Took all kinds of people to settle this land, the hardy, the good, and the best. Whatever they were and whatever they did, they're a verse in the Song of the West. I was tempted to write that poem by some headstones I found out on the edge of the Canadian River, and I still am baffled about why they were buried up there. You folks stay with us. We'll be right back with more of Cowboy Corner. Well, we finally finished my autobiography. 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I'm Red Stegall here in the bunkhouse with Jake and Badger and old Dan and Leon and all the rest of the boys. 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Join us on RFD-TV as we explore another trail somewhere west of Wall Street. For a song of inspiration, I've chosen one by Danny. It's called The Broken Ones. I love this song. Here's Danny.

0: Thank you, little brother. I sure appreciate you doing that song and letting us play it on the air. Well, as my old daddy would say, we got this one saucered and blowed. It's time for us to ride on out of here. We got lots of work to do. On behalf of myself, Red Stegall, and Jake and Badger and Old Dan and Leon and all the rest of the boys, our producer, Mr. Roger Ramsey, the fella who holds us together for all of us, Mr. Sean Studer, thanks for riding along with us. We hope we taught you something about the West you didn't know or maybe brought back an old memory. 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
1: With your weather flash for Whitley City, I'm Sarah Silver on Hay 98. 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This morning, patchy fog followed by a chance of showers and thunderstorms with a high near 86. Tonight, a chance of showers and thunderstorms along with patchy fog with a low around 71. Today brings a chance of rain showers with a high near 85. Currently, it's 75 and overcast. I'm Sarah Silver with your weather flash.
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7: 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I am your bluegrass buddy, Tim White. Glad to be here with you. Going to be playing some great bluegrass, old-time Americana, laced with some comedy, and as always, information, including the Possum Road Count. So reach over there, turn it up, and take the knobs off the radio. And just found out this week, this gentleman right here is the newest member of the Bluegrass Music Hall of Fame. 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

Yeah, the smooth sound of Mr. Robbie Faulx, the Blackwater Blues. 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

the Cody Norris Show singing about the love bug there before that, going back a few years. The Wabash Cannonball, the Claire Lynch and the Front Porch String Band from a few decades back. I love to hear her sing. Right here is the late and great Larry McPeak off of his We Still Have Forever to Go compact disc, one he wrote and sings right here, The Glory Bound Train. Turn it up.

0: My brother just celebrated the second. 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I was going to get married one time. It's hard finding the right person. I was living with a girl for about 8 months until she found out I was there. And, hey, it worked too good. But there was another girl that I was in love with, and we was going to get married, but she wasn't going to take my name. So I broke that relationship off because I'm a traditionalist. I think they ought to take the name. Plus, I thought it'd be cool both of us named Larry. You know, I thought that'd be nice, you know, but it didn't work out too good. We was at the daggone store the other day, and they had these little shorty shorts, and I can't wear little shorty shorts. I ain't very good shape, you know what I mean? I used to be a lifeguard until some blue kid got me fired.
1: Get her, dude.
0: Well, I tell you where they some out of shape, folks. That's the church I go to. Good Lord, you ought to see these people. Old Lady Peacock is 326 pounds. She got up to sing in the choir at the church. She sang Love Lifted Me. A crane couldn't lift Old Lady Peacock. Love Lifted Me. 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I'll tell you that much right there.

0: All right, boys, let's pick it up here.
1: A one, a two, a one.
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2: Hardly as poor, though. 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
1: And comedy from David Browning.
3: You know, folks, I get a little nervous standing out in front of a crowd and talking. It makes me so nervous. I think it stems from the fact that I had this uncle one time. He was standing up on a stage, kind of like this one right here, and he slipped and he fell down through a hole in the middle of it. But we all believe he'd have broke both of his legs if it hadn't been for that rope around his neck.
1: To contact Fat Dog Records, go to fatdogrecords.com.
4: 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Spring, summer, fall, or winter, it snows. If they can't fix it, you need to junk it. Snow's Garage, Toast, North Carolina. Tell them Tim says howdy. Welcome back to the Tim White Bluegrass Show. Hope you're having a great week and hope everything's going good for you. Thank you for tuning in. I appreciate it. I'm here every week on your favorite radio station. On a sad note, folks, we lost an old-time picker and a band that had been around for 50 years, the Cork Lickers. And Gil Adams passed away this past week. He was a founding member of the band, lead fiddle player, and just a great guy. And the Cork Lickers put on some good music over the decades. So keep Gil Adams' family in your thoughts and prayers. They were from North Carolina and East Tennessee, neck of the woods, different band members. But Gil and Mark Adams were mainstays in it and founding members. And I just hate to hear that Gil Adams passed away. On that note, here's a couple of tunes in a row with some good old-time music from the Cork Lickers.

0: Yeah, North Carolina / East Tennessee based band, the Cork Lickers. And play that in memory this week of Mr. Gil Adams, the lead fiddle player there. We just heard the Fiddler's Reel. And Gil passed away this week. That band been together for 50 years, and they still are. And those are going to be big shoes to fill. But keep Gil Adams' family in your thoughts and prayers. 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And when you get there, tell them Tim says howdy.
1: Well, Thelma Lou hears about this. She'll be thrilled.
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4: With your weather flash for Whitley City, I'm Sarah Silver on Hay 98. 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This afternoon, partly sunny with a high near 86. A chance of showers and thunderstorms is possible. Tonight, partly cloudy with a low around 71. There's a chance of showers and thunderstorms, along with patchy fog. Looking ahead to Sunday, partly sunny with a high near 85. Showers and thunderstorms likely. Currently, it's 78 and overcast. I'm Sarah Silver with your weather flash.
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11: Step back, son, you bother me. 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
12: Welcome back to the Tim White Bluegrass Show. Glad to be here with you. And, you know, we're almost through July. And coming up is August. And then you got your September on the calendar. In September, I'm going to be part of the Mayberry Day celebration once again with Troublesome Hollow. We're going to be doing our tribute to Mayberry at the Earl Theater in Mount Airy, North Carolina, Andy Griffith's hometown. And they've moved our showtime, which I think is a better slot. We're on Friday, September 25th at 3 in the afternoon. That's at the Earl Theater, right across the street from the Snappy Lunch on Main Street. It's the Troublesome Hollow tribute to Mayberry. Lots of Mayberry music, lots of laughter, comedy, and maybe a surprise guest or two. But you can check out the whole weekend. It's going to be going on Mayberry Days in September, the last full weekend in September each year, celebrating the Andy Griffith Show. And you can visit their website, surreyarts.org, for all the information. That's S-U-R-R-Y, surreyarts.org, for all the info. But we'd love to see you at the Earl Theater on Friday, the 25th of September at 3 o'clock. It's going to be big. On that note, here's Troublesome Hollow.

Yeah, great music from the Steel Drivers, one called Good Corn Liquor. Right here on the Tim White Bluegrass Show. Bela Fleck taking us to the end of this segment.

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1: 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Welcome back to the Tim White Bluegrass Show, and like I mentioned earlier in the show, but in case you missed it, Alan Mills, latest inductee into the Bluegrass Music Hall of Fame. So congratulations to Alan Mills and the Lost and Found. Here's Alan Mills and the Lost and Found.

Yep, the Lost and Found. Alan Mills on that lead vocal there, Peace in the Valley. Once again, congratulations to Alan Mills for being the latest inductee into the Bluegrass Music Hall of Fame. Lost and Found going to pick us to the end of this segment. You're listening to the Tim White Bluegrass Show. I'm glad you are, and I thank you. Possum Road Count, next segment coming up.

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0: It's time now for this week's Tim White's Possum Road Camp. It's time for the Possum Spotter Club report again, folks. All of our Possum Spotter Club members send me reports each week where dead possums are spotted on America's highways, and I report the possum abuse to you right here on the Tim White Bluegrass Show. Remember, the more dead possums you see, the warmer the weather, and the fewer dead possums you see, the cooler the weather will be. 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Remember to get your membership card today. 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
1: And this time of year, the possums are out and about. And I want to say a big howdy and thank you to a listener and a fan of possums, I might say. Brittany Newman. Brittany Newman ordered a possum tape CD, a CD called the Possum Tapes, for her boyfriend, I believe. Forgive me if I'm wrong, Brittany, but we appreciate the order, and she wrote me a thank you on the email, and I appreciate that. Thank you so much, Brittany, for supporting the possum music. Also, Melissa Whitaker, faithful listener and possum spotter. She's official. She's got that Possum Spotter Club card that is suitable for laminating. I wonder if she got hers laminated. Anyway, Melissa says, I don't know where possums have been hiding, but I'm glad to not report any dead ones for the past couple of weeks. This possum-obsessed pal found out about Possum Fest in Cumberland, Kentucky. It's coming up Labor Day weekend, and I can't wait to see what goes on there. Well, give us a report about that when it happens on Labor Day, Melissa Whitaker. Also, I did find out, I did some research. I actually drove to Mount Airy, North Carolina, which is a suburb of Toast, North Carolina, the possum capital of the world. And someone wrote in a couple of weeks ago wanting to know, see, Uncle Van at Snow's Garage had like 87 cats disappear. I'm not lying. Anyway, and the Chinese restaurant had a special that week. I don't know what the special was, but anyway, somebody wrote in wanting to know if Toast, North Carolina actually has a Chinese restaurant. Well, I found out that they do. It's kind of right on the border of going into Mount Airy, but yes, they do have a Chinese restaurant in Toast, and I also found out that Uncle Van eats there quite often. If you don't have a Possum Spotter Club card suitable for laminating for your wallet or purse, you can find out how to take care of that dilemma in your life by visiting the Tim White Bluegrass Show.com.

Yeah, reaching back in that cobweb corner from many years ago, the legendary Larry Sparks, think of what you've done. Here on the Tim White Bluegrass Show, here's Deanie Richardson sopping the gravy with her fiddle. Turn it up, take a knobs off.

Sam Bush off his tribute album to the late, great John Hartford. 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Here's Rodney Dillard and the Dillards singing about them darling boys.

0: 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And tell them Goober says hey, and Tim says howdy.
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Yeah, the Jeanette Williams Band, Get in the Boat, right here on the Tim White Bluegrass Show. 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

0: It's going to do it for me this week, folks. I thank you so much for tuning in each week to the Tim White Bluegrass Show. God bless you. I'll see you next time. 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
2: Kentucky Governor Andy Beshear continues to push for proof of life from Senator Mitch McConnell. Lee Mowen has more.
3: Governor Andy Beshear previously called on U.S. Senator Mitch McConnell to prove that he's alive. Now the Democratic leader demands the longtime congressman to prove to the Commonwealth he can still do this job.
4: You know, it's been reported that he's had 17 and 20-minute conversations with different individuals. So call into a news station for 5 minutes. Put out a short video. And it's not just me. Thomas Massie is asking for the same thing. You know, we all want him to be okay.
3: That's from Governor Beshear's Team Kentucky update on Thursday. McConnell's photo on Sunday said he's getting better, but he's been advised not to return to work just yet. I'm Lee Mowen.
2: The CDC is focusing on shredded iceberg lettuce as investigators search for a source for the multi-state outbreak of cyclosporiasis. Health officials say the lettuce was supplied to Taco Bell by Taylor Farms. More than 3,000 cases have been reported across 34 states. The CDC says several clusters have been identified in Kentucky, Ohio, Michigan, and West Virginia, where investigators continue to track possible exposures. And two more Louisville police officers are facing felony charges for defrauding taxpayers. Travis Laird has the details.
5: Investigators say former officers Salat Aways and Marcel Williams were caught working private security jobs while officially on the clock for the police department. The indictments expose a massive double-dipping scandal within LMPD, which has drained $66 million in overtime pay over the last 3 years. Payroll records show more than 170 officers raked in at least $50,000 in overtime pay last year alone. I'm Travis Laird.
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8: NBC News Radio, I'm Jim Forbes. The U.S. is launching more attacks on key infrastructure in Iran. U.S. Central Command did not provide details of its new strikes, but Iranian news reports say U.S. forces struck a railway station and 6 bridges across Iran, killing at least 8 people. U.S. attacks have also damaged power lines in southern Iran, causing power outages near the Gulf Coast. And Homeland Security Secretary Mark Wayne Mullen says his department will compel states to follow President Trump's election security directives. In a primetime address last night, President Trump laid out what he called evidence that the American election system is vulnerable to interference and fraud. He blamed China for hacking voting systems and also cited a DHS report that claimed 278,000 non-citizens are registered to vote. I'm Jim Forbes.
9: 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This afternoon, partly sunny with a high near 86, a chance of showers and thunderstorms. Tonight, partly cloudy with a low around 71, a chance of showers and thunderstorms, then patchy fog. Looking ahead to Sunday, partly sunny with a high near 85. Showers and thunderstorms likely. Currently, it's 77 and overcast. I'm Sarah Silver with your weather flash.
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Charlie Daniels Band right here on Ramblin' Man Radio, long-haired country boy. 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

0: You know, I don't know about you, but when I think of Southern rock, I think of Lynyrd Skynyrd, of course, and also Marshall Tucker Band, Allman Brothers, and Charlie Daniels. That should be who should be on the
1: Mount Rushmore.
0: Mount Rushmore for Southern rock. That's my opinion, which means absolutely nothing, but that's who I would put on the Mount Rushmore of Southern rock. Allman Brothers, Lynyrd Skynyrd, Charlie Daniels, and Marshall Tucker. Here they are with Fly Eagle Fly on Ramblin' Man Radio.

0: You better run, little cottontail, run.
1: Marshall Tucker Band right there on Ramblin' Man Radio. We'll get some shout-outs out of the way right now, and we'll get back to some more later. But LD's listening down in Tennessee. LD from Tennessee, he's tuned in. You know LD, I think, don't you, Jeff?
2: Oh, yeah.
1: Yeah, I thought you did. He's a good guy. I just met him. I met him through our friend Tim Ball that passed away here about a month ago or something. Well, has it even been a month, you know? And I met LD through him. Very nice guy. Jay Bill's listening down in North Carolina, but there's a bunch of people with him, and we're not going to go there yet because he's getting them all roped and tied up so they can, you know, get them all together. We'll holler at his bunch here in a little bit. And Scott Moore, he's in North Carolina too, but he's in Charlotte area. And our buddy Danny Flicks tuned in, and so I think you got a song, something about Danny. We're going to try to get on maybe a little bit later.
3: If we get the internet going.
1: Say that again.
2: If we get the internet.
1: Okay. We'll work on that. But we thank Danny for listening. And Arlen's listening out in Wyoming. Jessie's not there yet. She will be there in a few minutes. She might have got there by now. But let's see. Q-Ball's listening over in Cumberland County. Lois is listening. And let's see. There's some more on here I'll try to get to a little bit later. Send us messages. We mentioned Arlen's listening in Wyoming. Jessie's listening. If she's home, we don't know if she's home yet or not. We got a Jesse Coulter song right now. It's called You Ain't Never Been Loved. This is a good, it's kind of a bluesy, sexy song. Jesse Coulter on Ramblin' Man Radio.

That song's got some great music in it. Jesse Coulter, You Ain't Never Been Loved Like I'm Gonna Love You. That's about my second or favorite song by her. Here's Tanya Tucker with my favorite song by her. I need

I don't know what happened there, but anyway, that's Tanya Tucker. I Don't Believe My Heart Can Stand Another You. And we got Glenn Campbell coming up next. Wow, what a surprise. Glenn Campbell coming up right after Tanya on Ramblin' Man Radio, Southern Nights.

Glenn Campbell's Southern Nights got a banjo in there, but it ain't his daughter. She wouldn't have been old enough when that song came out, Ashley, but she is a banjo player. Here's Buck. Who's gonna drop?

0: That's old Farron Farron Young right here on Ramblin' Man Radio. Farron was good and good singer and seemed like a fun-loving people and came to a bad end. That one was very sad. Farron Young on Ramblin' Man Radio. We'll be here at about 8 o'clock playing your kind of music.
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Bad Company right here on Ramblin' Man the Radio. I know you've seen them many, many times on the Grand Ole Opry, and they're usually hosted this section right before this group, Led Zeppelin. You've seen them many times on the Grand Ole Opry, too. 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

0: We shouldn't. Good thing we wasn't on the air there, right? And, saying certain things we were talking about. But anyway, we got the Eagles coming up next. We're going to play this for Lois. She wanted to hear this one. We had one picked out, and we decided to play another one because she wanted this one.
1: Yeah, she overrode us.
0: She overrode us. So here we go with the Eagles, and she wanted to hear Tequila Sunrise. Let's get them going, boys. Let's go, Eagles. The Eagles on Ramblin' Man Radio, Tequila Sunrise for Lois.

right, that's the Eagles right here on Ramblin' Man Radio and Tequila Sunrise. And we got a bunch of requests. We got a bunch of things to get to, so we'll get to them just as fast as we can. And here's Two in a Row by

0: We're just sitting here discussing it. I think, without looking that up, that might have been the last number one song Waylon had by himself. I think Highwayman went number one after that, maybe. I may have my math wrong there, too. Can you believe that?
1: That song was written by Jim McBride and Stuart Harris, and that's one of my probably top five Waylon songs.
0: One of your favorites, yeah, exactly. A lot of people's. I think he went to number one, and I believe it was maybe the last number one he ever had by himself. The Highwayman hit number one with the song The Highwayman.
1: Yeah.
0: Sure. Anyway, our official chaplain of Ramblin' Man Radio is listening, Mr. Tim Walker. We had talked to him last night, didn't we?
2: We did.
0: And anyway, he's wanting to hear this one by George Strait, and maybe pick our gospel song out and send it to us, too, a little bit later. We're trying something new here today, and just a reminder that maybe if our technology, we get a little bit wrong in a couple of seconds dead air, that's because we're working out the bugs.
1: And we are trying to upgrade here
0: and get some people in here to help me, and I appreciate you doing that very much. And you can rein me in a little bit. I need reining in from time.
1: I'll do that all the time anyway.
0: Well, you do that. It's your full-time job, so you shouldn't have no problem doing it here. This is for Tim. He wanted to hear Nobody in His Right Mind. Nobody in His Right Mind would leave her. Here's George Strait.

Yeah, we're going to call out my daughter, Cameron Kidd. Yesterday was her birthday, and this is one of her favorite Keith Whitley songs, Kentucky Bluebird.

0: Keith Whitley playing that for Cameron. Yesterday was her birthday. And you know what I like about your kids and my kids to you is your kids think of me as their uncle, you know, and your kids will tell me they love me when they leave. I love that. And my kids love you, you know, so that's a cool thing, don't you think?
1: Oh, yeah.
0: And that's for Cameron. And yesterday was her birthday. Happy birthday, Cameron. And this song right here is by Brooks and Dunn. It's called She Used to Be Mine. It's one of my favorite Brooks and Dunn songs. Ronnie Dunn and Keith Whitley, we just played. And Waylon Jennings are three of the best male voices ever.
1: I agree.

0: I think he used to be mine, best I remember, but some tough days, right?
1: Debatable.
0: Yeah, debatable. Here's the thing. We're sitting here talking. I didn't even discuss this with you before I say this, really. The Mount Rushmore for the greatest male country voices of all time in country music, for me, would be Ronnie Dunn.
1: Excellent choice.
0: Keith Whitley.
1: Excellent choice.
0: Waylon Jennings.
1: Excellent choice.
0: And Vern Goslin. That would be the four best. Well, let's take best out of it. Favorites. Let's just say favorites. That's my four favorite voices in the history of country music. Female, Jesse Coulter, Tammy Wynette, Loretta Lynn, and Leanne Womack.
1: Yep.
0: Probably be my four favorite female voices. And, you know, you could do a show playing just them four males and just them four females and be a great show.
1: Yes.
0: But that's all an opinion. And that's what makes music. See, that's what, there's no arguments on this. You may like different ones because everybody likes different things. That's what makes the world go around is, you know, different kinds of music. You know, everybody likes something different, and that's okay. Here's one of the voices I said was the best, Vern Goslin.

Jamie Johnson doing a Vern Gosden song. He had it out first, Set 'em Up Joe, good song. We're talking about great voices. I want to emphasize this guy right here. He never really made it as a superstar, but he had a couple of hits, and what a voice. People, I used to see a lot of articles written on this guy about what a killer voice he had, and that's Mr. John Barry. It's called Your Love Amazes Me, another great voice in country music.

0: That's Eastern Kentucky's Tyler Childers, and I'm all yours. He's from Eastern Kentucky. Why didn't he say, I'm all yourn?
1: Yes.
0: That's the way he should have said it. That's the way it's supposed to be done. Tyler Childers on Ramblin' Man Radio with Mike Cowan and Jeff Kidd. 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
0: I bet if you go by Moose's and talk to him about this band, he knows all about them and likes them. It's called the Almond Brothers Band. Got started down around Macon, Georgia, right?

0: That's the Allman Brothers right here on Ramblin' Man Radio. And we're pretty sure it's Dickie Betts singing lead because he wrote that song. And we know that wasn't Greg Allman. So it's probably Dickie Betts, wouldn't you say?
1: I would say so.
0: You got something of importance for us all.
1: Yeah, Lynyrd Skynyrd was discovered in an Atlanta club by producer Al Kooper, who signed him to his label Sounds of the South. And it was distributed by MCA Records. After recording their second album, I believe it's called Second Helping, MCA threw them a glitzy press party, and Skynyrd took the stage with a roaring high-energy performance of Working for MCA, a song written just for that moment. Over 500 hardened industry veterans and executives stopped talking and stood on their chairs just to get a better glimpse of the unknown, long-haired Southern band. Here's Lynyrd Skynyrd, Working for MCA.
0: Working for MCA, man. Them boy, Ronnie just started a fight, wasn't he? Just wherever he's at, he could start a fight. And here they are, Working for MCA.

Marshall Tucker Band right here on Ramblin' Man Radio. And we'll play this next artist right now. We will complete the Mount Rushmore for Southern Rock. Because here's old Charlie Daniels. He's going to call up Trudy.

0: Yeah, okay, that didn't work out so good. Okay, we are, we got one of our loyal listeners, and he is on vacation in North Carolina. He goes every year. Have you been invited, Jeff?
1: Never.
0: I never have either. And I bet you if we talked to Bruce, I bet he would give us an invite. But we're going to call out everybody that's over there because, man, they are excellent people. And I'm trying to get to the I'll tell you what, you got them wrote down over there. You want to call them out? You go ahead, Jeff. Just call them out. I found a text, but go ahead and do it.
1: I can. We've got Luther, Bruce, and Becky Pittman,
0: yep.
1: And they're hosting.
0: Yep.
1: And Carl and Dana Sawyer, and today is Dana's birthday.
0: Yeah, I got a song for her.
1: And Juice and Patty Rocky, and Mark Iceman Matthews, and, of course, J-Bill.
0: Yep.
1: And Luther Bruce Pittman turns 65 next month.
0: Yeah, he's going to get ready to retire, isn't he? Yeah, I think so. And he wants to hear a Waylon song. We'll get to that in just a little bit, but we're going to play this one for Dana. Today is her birthday, and she wanted to hear my, I know this is not J-Bill's, but my all-time favorite group.
1: And the Beatles.
0: Be the Beatles. We were talking about this earlier. I like the Beatles. I like the Eagles. And I like the Rolling Stones. I
1: Led Zeppelin.
0: Led Zeppelin, Leonard Skinner, some of my favorite bands. But I don't know what they got to do with Farron Young.
1: They were all good.
0: They were all good. We're going to play this for Dana. Today's her birthday, and it is the Beatles. It's called Happy Birthday, and thank you for listening over there in North Carolina. Maybe we'll get an invite next year, Jeff.
1: I hope so.
0: Yep.

Happy birthday to Dana, and as we mentioned, Bruce, Luther Bruce, that is. He's going to be retiring next week, and J-Bill picked out a song for him I think really fits, because this is what he's going to be doing. He's going to lay back with his woman. Here's Waylon.

That's for Luther Bruce Pittman. He's going to retire next week. And he's going to lay back with his woman. I wonder if he's going to put his horses up for sale. It's his name. Houses up for sale. It's old Wayland. And it's funny. We own North Carolina, by the way. We have a lot of listeners over there. We really do. And one of them is our dear friend, Scott Moore. He's in the Charlotte area. And he wanted to hear a song, coincidentally, off of the same album. He wanted to hear the title cut of this song, of this album that came out last year that Shooter put together. And it's called Waylon Songbird. And he wanted to hear the title cut. This is for our dear friend Scott over in North Carolina. I also want to say hi to my cousin Mike up in Ohio and my cousin Bruce up in Science Hill. Thank you all for listening. Love you both. And here's old Waylon Songbird for Scott. Title cut from the album that came out last year.

I'm not sure I called out Bruce Stevens. I think I might have left him off. Want to say hi to Bruce, who's tuned in. He's want to hear John Conley song. We'll try to get to that here in just a little bit. But David Carter is listening over in Cumberland County. He wanted to hear this one right here from some boys from over in that country, the Kentucky Headhunters on Ramblin' Man Radio. Good choice, David. Yeah.

0: gonna maybe. I guess that's it.
1: Let's do it. Yeah, let's do it. I say let's do it.
0: Let's do it. Are we convincing?

0: That's the headhunters from over. It helps when you turn your mic on, don't it? Let's see, I need to turn yours on so you can talk. There you go. Headhunters from over in central Kentucky, actually. And, you know, this next song, I'm going to play this and dedicate it to Mrs. Cuball because I know she loves him. If we can get the thing to work right here, let's see. Okay, now we can get it. Let's go back up here and play this. Yeah. This live version is really good of this. And Jay Bill and them wanted to hear this, too, over in North Carolina. And it's a guy that from Tupelo, Mississippi. He did all right.
1: He did.
0: You know, I thought he had a pretty,
1: I saw his birthplace.
0: Yep. I thought he had a pretty good little career. So we're going to play Burning Love by Mr. Elvis right here. And we'll play this for Mrs. Cuball and also the gang over in North Carolina. They wanted to hear this, too. And let's go with Elvis right here on Ramblin' Man Radio. Don't forget, we got to get our gospel song in, too.

0: hunka hunka burning love. You know, Elvis could pull that off, you know, those moves and all that. I mean, you know, anybody else could. Some people wouldn't look crazy doing that. But anyway, Elvis could pull it off. This next song was from 1978. If I remember right, that was a good year for us. We won a national championship. The Kentucky Wildcats did, didn't they?
1: 35 seconds to go as Tim Stevens puts in his first appearance as Kentucky now has played 11 men. Seidler gets a big hand as he comes out, and he played well. He just scored 2 points, but he played very, very well. Well, Coach Joe Hall feels good about it.

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Healing the hamburger flowing from my mind, and warm and empty heart you left so cold.

0: That's Roy and the Boys, Roy Orbison, right here on Ramblin' Man Radio. And, of course, that's his signature song, Pretty Woman.
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0: Cold beer would be about right now. Say that. And say, yeah, what was you going to say?
5: I said, yeah, it would be.
0: Yeah. Anyway, here's one of our Bruces. We got several Bruces that listen to us, and he wanted to hear some John Connolly. So why not play the signature song from John Connolly? It's called Rose Colored Glasses on Ramblin' Man Radio.

She works in the bank and she works in the store. And she don't go that old stuff anymore. She likes to get high and listen to the band. She likes to make love.

0: Some call her lady, some call her other names, but you won't ever call her that around me and my gang.
1: That's Hank Williams Jr., and that was called Outlaw Women. And the first lady of outlaw country music, who would you say, Jeff?
2: Oh, that's definitely Jesse.
1: Yes, the first lady of outlaw country. She also does some good gospel. And so it's time for a gospel song. Bruce, take your hat off. This is Jesse Coulter. It's called Out of the Rain. Great song from Jesse right here on Ramblin' Man Radio.

0: We're talking in the studio here, and is also texting with Arlen, Jesse's husband, and he said this is one of his favorite songs by her, and you said it was yours too, right?
1: Yeah, I really like I'm Looking for Blue Eyes, and sure. Why You Been Gone So Long. That is some of my best favorites.
0: Your favorites. And one of mine, probably my all-time favorite by her, is Here I Am, Here I'll Stay.
1: Yep.
0: And she wrote that at a very young age, I think she told me one time. But, I mean, all of her songs are good, and I am totally lost to what we was going to play next. I know we was going to play something. You had something there, right?
1: Gretchen Wilson.
0: Gretchen Wilson. Here's Gretchen, and he ain't even cold yet. We're trying to get in our songs, and because we got to leave here in a minute.
2: Look at her.

0: You know, she started out and set the world on fire and then kind of cooled off her pretty quick, Gretchen Wilson. But that was my favorite song by her. It's called You Ain't Even Cold Yet. Mo and Joe Stampley. Who does that remind you of, them two?
1: Papaw and Joe.
0: You got that right. So we're going to play this for Papaw and Joe, who are just two good old boys, two of our favorite good old boys. Here you go, Papaw and Joe. This song's for you.

0: was ever a song.
1: If there was ever a song that fit our audience that requested it, be that one.
2: Would be.
1: That's Joe and Mo, and that's for Papa and Roy. Not Papa and Roy, Papa and Joe. Papa is Roy.
2: Yep.
1: You know? So, anyway, we want to say thanks to them for listening. And let's see. I got the nicest text here. I'm gonna read this. I don't think she'll mind. It's from Jessie Coulter. And she said, just saying, you make our week come alive. Love listening at evening time. Good music. Not to mention me, Waylon or Shooter, sending hugs from me and Mr. Brower, Arlen. That is a nice text.
2: Fine lady.
1: Yeah, from Jessie Coulter. Class act. Thank you, Jessie. Love you. Love Arlen, too. And, hey, you know, when you want to play country music and you talk to me, I'm sorry, but you're going to get a lot of Jessie and Waylon and Shooter, and that's just the way we roll, you know?
2: Right.
1: But we also roll with these next two. We're going to say bye with this one. Oh, and you got to say hi to Daybreak, as we say.
2: Hello, Daybreak.
1: Yeah. Hi, Dawn. Bye, Dawn. We got to go. So we're going to play this song. We'll dedicate it to her anyway because it's George and Tammy. And thank you for listening to Daybreak. Thank everybody for listening. See you back next week.

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1: Well, I'm a ramblin' man. Don't mess around with any old ramblin' man.
0: Ramblin' Man Radio brought to you by Greg Phillips Excavating, the law office of Michelle Wilson Jones, Phillips & Son Drywall, Bruce Waters Home Improvements, South Fork Medical Clinic, by Tim Ray Auto Repair, and by Moose's Sports Bar & Grill. 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
4: NBC News Radio, I'm Jim Forbes. The U.S. is launching more attacks on key infrastructure in Iran. U.S. Central Command did not provide details of its new strikes, but Iranian news reports say U.S. forces struck a railway station and six bridges across Iran, killing at least eight people. U.S. attacks have also damaged power lines in southern Iran, causing power outages near the Gulf Coast. And Homeland Security Secretary Mark Wayne Mullen says his department will compel states to follow President Trump's election security directives. In a primetime address last night, President Trump laid out what he called evidence that the American election system is vulnerable to interference and fraud. He blamed China for hacking voting systems and also cited a DHS report that claimed 278,000 non-citizens are registered to vote. I'm Jim Forbes.
5: With your weather flash for Whitley City, I'm Sarah Silver on Hay 98. 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This afternoon, partly sunny with a high near 85. A chance of showers and thunderstorms may develop later, bringing brief downpours. Tonight, partly cloudy with a low around 71. A chance of showers and thunderstorms continues into the evening. Looking ahead to Sunday, partly sunny skies with a high near 85 and a good chance of showers and thunderstorms throughout the day. Currently, it's 85 and partly cloudy. I'm Sarah Silver with your weather flash.
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0: It's Dale Watson with the title track from his current album called Unwanted, right here on Hay 98, Whitley City. Junior Brown was in there, The Bridge Washed Out, Billy Joe Shaver doing Black Rose, and of course Tennessee Whiskey, Chris Stapleton, starting us off here in the hour. Adam Phillips with you on a Saturday, July 18th, 2026, 3 o'clock hour here. Hope you're having a good weekend so far. Take a short break. We got more music. Kelsey Walden coming up next with a Guy Clark tune on Hay 98.
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Paul Coffin right there doing Ain't No Crime, one of his latest. We had Bep Kennedy doing Be Careful What You Wish For. Old Reuben number one was in there from Seth Mulder in Midnight Run. And, of course, Kelsey Walden doing Nickel for the Fiddler, an old Guy Clark tune. Of course, there's the old number one revisited album that came out a few months ago, paying tribute to Guy Clark's old number one album from 1975. A lot of artists playing Guy Clark tunes on that. Let's go to Mike Cross, continuing on here with The Scotsman.

0: RJ Chesney right there with one called Afraid of the Ball. We had Randy Travis, Deeper Than the Holler. Grandpa Jones did 8 More Miles to Louisville. Charlie Waller and the Country Gentleman, great version of Fox on the Run. And the Scotsman, of course, from Mike Cross. Good tune from Mike. Coming up, we got the Beatles, Danny and the Juniors. We got Daly and Vincent with a new one. And, of course, NBC News and your weather flash, top of the hour.
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1: NBC News Radio, I'm Jim Forbes. The U.S. is launching more attacks on key infrastructure in Iran. U.S. Central Command did not provide details of its new strikes, but Iranian news reports say U.S. forces struck a railway station and six bridges across Iran, killing at least eight people. U.S. attacks have also damaged power lines in southern Iran, causing power outages near the Gulf Coast. And Homeland Security Secretary Mark Wayne Mullen says his department will compel states to follow President Trump's election security directives. In a primetime address last night, President Trump laid out what he called evidence that the American election system is vulnerable to interference and fraud. He blamed China for hacking voting systems and also cited a DHS report that claimed 278,000 non-citizens are registered to vote. I'm Jim Forbes.
2: With your weather flash for Whitley City, I'm Sarah Silver on Hay 98. 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This afternoon, partly sunny with a high near 85. A chance of showers and thunderstorms could develop later in the day, bringing some brief downpours. Tonight, partly cloudy with a low around 71. A chance of showers and thunderstorms continues into the evening hours, so keep an eye on the sky. Currently, it's 81 and overcast. I'm Sarah Silver with your weather flash.
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0: K98, Free Range Americana. New in there from Pokey Lafarge, that's called The Thing. Jimmy Dale Gilmore before that, doing Fort Worth and Dallas. We had the Stones of the Rolling Variety, the Rolling Stones doing Little Red Rooster. And Whitney Rose back there, too, with Tootsies. New one from her. After the break here, we got Don Williams and Shenandoah starting off a nice set for us right here on 98.3 and Hey98.com.
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It's a Joyous Time, Melissa Carper and Theo Lawrence doing that one for us. Slade Cleaves in there, Second Hand. Shenandoah did Heaven Bound, and Don Williams with Stay Young. Nice set for you there on a Saturday afternoon. Don't forget Just for Fun, live Monday evenings, 8 o'clock. Peter Ferrara in the studio. And then, of course, the recorded replay Saturday evenings at 8. So it'll be coming up tonight at 8, Just for Fun. Here's one from Dave Alvin.

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0: Della May here on Hay 98. That's Family Tree from their current album. Porter Wagner in there doing Hot Wired. Waylon Jennings did The Taker. Nora Jones, If the Law Don't Want You. And King of California starting us off there from Dave Alvin. Take a short break, pay a couple of bills. We'll come back with Rachel Brooke, I Chose Poorly, one of her new ones, plus the Groobies and Johnny Bush heading us up to 5 o'clock right here on Hay 98. Whitley City.
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2: NBC News Radio, I'm Jim Forbes. The U.S. is launching more attacks on key infrastructure in Iran. U.S. Central Command did not provide details of its new strikes, but Iranian news reports say U.S. forces struck a railway station and six bridges across Iran, killing at least eight people. U.S. attacks have also damaged power lines in southern Iran, causing power outages near the Gulf Coast. And Homeland Security Secretary Mark Wayne Mullen says his department will compel states to follow President Trump's election security directives. In a primetime address last night, President Trump laid out what he called evidence that the American election system is vulnerable to interference and fraud. He blamed China for hacking voting systems and also cited a DHS report that claimed 278,000 non-citizens are registered to vote. I'm Jim Forbes.
3: With your weather flash for Whitley City, I'm Sarah Silver on Hay 98. 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This afternoon, mostly sunny with a high near 85. A chance of showers and thunderstorms. Tonight, mostly cloudy with a low around 71. A chance of showers and thunderstorms. Looking ahead to Sunday, partly sunny with a high near 85. Showers and thunderstorms likely. Currently, it's 81 and overcast. I'm Sarah Silver with your weather flash.
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0: The Cody Norris Show, they have a new album out called Spirit of America, and that's one from it called Do Unto Others. The Flatlanders in there with Satin Shoes, Red Bandana from Pat Green and Corey Morrow. Of course, that's an old Merle Haggard tune. It's from their album called Songs We Wish We'd Written. And that's one of them. My Maria in there, too, from Brooks and Dunn. After the break here, we got Colton Bolin, Ricky Skaggs, and much more on Hay 98, Whitley City.
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A brand new one there from Bill Kirchen. That's called Cat Out of the Bag. Ray Price was in there, The Same Old Me. We had Ricky Skaggs, Life's Too Long to Live Like This. By the way, Ricky Skaggs, born in Cordell, Kentucky. This date, 1954. He's turning 72 today, Ricky Skaggs. And we started that set with Colton Bolin, Don't Come Home. About midway through the 5 o'clock hour, Saturday afternoon, let's continue on with Ryan Bingham and the Texas Gentleman, Let the Big Dog Eat.

0: from their current album, Union Made. It's the Old Crow Medicine Show with Molly Tuttle doing Last American Waltz. Earls of Leicester, Dim Lights, Thick Smoke. Chuck Mead and his Grassy Knoll boys in there doing Tennessee Border. Rodney Crowell did I Wish It Would Rain. And Ryan Bingham starting us off, Let the Big Dog Eat. Well, that's it for me, Adam Phillips. I'm rolling out of here for the weekend. Hope you have a great rest of your weekend. Don't forget, Just for Fun recorded replay, 8 o'clock tonight, right here on Hay 98.
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1: With your weather flash for Whitley City, I'm Sarah Silver on Hay98. 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Tonight, mostly cloudy with a low around 71. A chance of showers and thunderstorms will develop, bringing some rain later. Looking ahead to Sunday, partly sunny skies are on the way with a high near 85. Showers and thunderstorms likely throughout the day, leading to some wet conditions. Currently, it's 80 and overcast. I'm Sarah Silver with your weather flash.
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What else is gonna get you up?

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What else can cause such tension between a man and his wife? What else could ever bring all these enhancements to your life? May you always have cows around. 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

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Well, how else you gonna lose it all like Daddy did? What else will make sure you

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He said, your dancing days are done, son. 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
1: With your weather flash for Whitley City, I'm Will Walker on Hay 98. 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Tonight, mostly cloudy with a low around 71. A chance of showers and thunderstorms with a 40% chance of precipitation. Looking ahead to Sunday, partly sunny with a high near 85. Showers and thunderstorms likely, bringing an 80% chance of rain. Currently, it's 79 and overcast. I'm Will Walker with your weather flash.
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1: With your weather flash for Whitley City, I'm Will Walker on Hay98. 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Tonight, mostly cloudy with a low around 71. A chance of showers and thunderstorms with a 40% chance of precipitation. Looking ahead to Sunday, partly sunny with a high near 85. Showers and thunderstorms likely, bringing an 80% chance of rain. Currently, it's 78 and overcast. I'm Will Walker with your weather flash.
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4: 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You bother me. Ladies and gentlemen, and I use the term loosely, the following program is intended for mature audiences only. Accent on mature. If you're not mature, get the heck out of here. This show is not for you. But if you are mature, listener discretion is still advised. Step back, son. You still bother me.

0: plan.
1: Start again. Wait a minute, Ella. Okay, take two. The word.